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9: Skies remain mostly clear tonight, with temperatures tumbling in the upper 30s here in the Fox River Valley. However, areas to the north can expect temperatures in the lower 30s, creating the possibility for some patchy frost. With Storm Team 5, I'm meteorologist Tess O'Brien.
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13: I'm Gianna Gelosi with your Fox True Crime Minute. A Florida woman given the nickname Black Widow by cops is accused of targeting men on dating apps for their money and drugging them. 39-year-old Samantha Adams facing attempted murder charges after she allegedly spiked a drink of a 69-year-old man she met on an app with benzos, landing him in the hospital days later. The pair allegedly got into an argument about a car the man bought for Adams. She then went to the kitchen carrying her purse and came back with two glasses of whiskey. According to the sheriff, the man says the pair began to get intimate before Adams stopped and then demanded he pay her $1,000 to continue. He didn't, left, and then later passed out. The man told investigators he believes Adams may have tried to poison him on at least three other occasions. After taking a shot with the woman at her home sometime in August, the victim said he became unsteady and fell. In another incident last month, the victim passed out in his vehicle while leaving Adams' home. Police believe the Black Widow might have other victims. 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I'm Gianna Gelosi with your Fox True Crime Minute.
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0: 96.9 The Fox welcomes the Smashing Pumpkins to Kohl Center in Madison this October. 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
5: Now, here's Storm Team 5 with the most accurate weather forecast in northeast Wisconsin.
6: Skies remain mostly clear tonight, with temperatures tumbling in the upper 30s here in the Fox River Valley. However, areas to the north can expect temperatures in the lower 30s, bringing the possibility for some patchy frost. With Storm Team 5, I'm meteorologist Tess O'Brien.
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9: Each dog is an individual. 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That's completely fine. But then the same thing is with our pets.
8: Of course, there are some steps you may be able to take, getting them used to things like long walks, babies, and fetching tennis balls.
9: Some of that's going to come down to that work we do in those early socialization days, getting them used to things, getting them exposed to things. 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
8: 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Jill Nato, Fox News.
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11: Skies remain mostly clear tonight with temperatures tumbling in the upper 30s here in the Fox River Valley. However, areas to the north can expect temperatures in the lower 30s, bringing the possibility for some patchy frost. With Storm Team 5, I'm meteorologist Tess O'Brien.
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8: I'm Ashley Dvorkin with a Fox Celebrity Profile with Rob Lowe for The Floor Season 6. 100 new contestants will face off in trivia duels for the chance to win $250,000.
9: This is our tournament of champions. 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
10: Yes, I know.
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9: 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Mm-hmm. 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Six seasons, 100 people each time. I have never correctly picked the winner.
8: Ashley Dvorkin, Fox News.
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8: Now, here's Storm Team 5 with the most accurate weather forecast in Northeast Wisconsin.
9: Skies remain mostly clear tonight with temperatures tumbling in the upper 30s here in the Fox River Valley. However, areas to the north can expect temperatures in the lower 30s, bringing the possibility for some patchy frost. With Storm Team 5, I'm meteorologist Tess O'Brien.
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4: On September 11th, 25 years ago, 343 firefighters died, including their chaplain, Father Michael Judge, a hero to first responders, always sharing in their sacrifice, becoming the first casualty. Firefighter Chris Wong.
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4: 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As usual, Father Michael Judge was alongside, making sure all went well. 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It did. A second plane hit the South Tower. The falling debris mortally wounded Father Michael. Chris Waugh was one of the firefighters who carried Father Judge's body out of the wreckage. Efforts are underway to make Father Judge a saint in the Catholic Church.
5: I think when he was standing there, he knew it was going to happen. 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
5: Now, here's Storm Team 5 with the most accurate weather forecast in northeast Wisconsin.
6: Skies remain mostly clear tonight, with temperatures tumbling in the upper 30s here in the Fox River Valley. However, areas to the north can expect temperatures in the lower 30s, bringing the possibility for some patchy frost. With Storm Team 5, I'm meteorologist Tess O'Brien.
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0: 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Now, here's Storm Team 5 with the most accurate weather forecast in Northeast Wisconsin.
3: Areas of frost continue early this morning with lows in the upper 30s. Winds are out of the northwest, moving at 5 to 10 miles per hour. Expect temperature highs today in the low 60s with partly sunny skies. With Storm Team 5, I'm meteorologist Tessa O'Brien.
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3: Now, here's Storm Team 5 with the most accurate weather forecast in northeast Wisconsin.
4: Areas of frost continue early this morning with lows in the upper 30s. Winds are out of the northwest, moving at 5 to 10 miles per hour. Expect temperature highs today in the low 60s with partly sunny skies. With Storm Team 5, I'm meteorologist Tessa O'Brien.
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7: More self-driving cabs are coming online, and some wonder if competition between companies is coming. Waymo, the autonomous ride-hail service from Google parent Alphabet, debuts in three new cities this week. The service now operates in certain areas of Denver, of San Diego, and of Tampa. Riders are being added to the platform and will be able to hail rides in the company's fleet of Jaguar-built I-Pace sedans. Riders can hail vehicles using the Waymo app. More often, Waymo and Tesla's robo-taxi are operating in the same markets. Waymo's expansion comes just ahead of an expected launch by Tesla of their new two-seater Cybercab, a vehicle with no pedals or steering wheels. Those cars will join the robo-taxi fleet of Tesla Model Ys, operating its full self-driving unsupervised mode. The self-driving

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Giving your pets zoomies a soundtrack. Director of Public Relations. There's no other.

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2: This is House Call for Health. THC-infused drinks may soon be harder to find, but for now, there's another delay in planned federal restrictions on THC products derived from hemp. This after Congress passed a stopgap spending measure that funds the government and pushes the restrictions to December 11th, giving the hemp industry more time trying to persuade lawmakers to allow the sale of THC products as consumer demand rises for something only allowed so far through a legal loophole. Data from consumer intelligence company Nielsen IQ shows sales of THC-infused drinks topping $230 million in the year ending April 4th. The National Restaurant Association says banning these products without offering a regulatory alternative doesn't change demand. It simply removes the opportunity for responsible operators to meet demand safely. The Centers for Disease Control and Prevention describes THC as the primary psychoactive chemical compound found in the cannabis plant that causes a high. For more health news, go to foxnewshealth.com. House Call for Health. I'm Lisa Brady, Fox News.
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8: 44 attorneys general signed a letter urging federal lawmakers to reject the Kids Internet and Digital Safety Act, or KIDS Act for short. This bipartisan group believes the KIDS Act creates too many broad exceptions that big tech companies can exploit. For example, they argue the language as is would allow companies to research how to increase kid or teen use within the platform, all while labeling it vaguely as safety research. Attorneys general are fighting on behalf of parents like Lori Schott, who lost her daughter, Annalie. After her daughter's death, Schott says her family found evidence that the platform she used encouraged her to end her own life.
9: When this version came out of the House Kids Act, you know, it was missing a strong duty of care. You know, to require platforms to take responsibility for preventing sexual exploitation, suicide, self-harm, content, what took my daughter's life.
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0: the most accurate weather forecast in Northeast Wisconsin.
1: Areas of frost continue early this morning with lows in the upper 30s. Winds are out of the northwest, moving at 5 to 10 miles per hour. Expect temperature highs today in the low 60s with partly sunny skies. With Storm Team 5, I'm meteorologist Tessa O'Brien.
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4: 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The new action thriller is about a London lawyer who gets a threatening anonymous call during her morning run from a man who kidnapped her son, ordering her to run through the city and kill one of her clients in order to save her child.
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6: 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I would tell myself during hard mornings, I would say, okay, just think about Tom Cruise. Tom Cruise. If he does it, I can try to do it.
4: 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Ashley Dvorkin, Fox News.
0: Now, here's Storm Team 5 with the most accurate weather forecast in northeast Wisconsin.
7: Areas of frost continue early this morning with lows in the upper 30s. Winds are out of the northwest, moving at 5 to 10 miles per hour. Expect temperature highs today in the low 60s with partly sunny skies. With Storm Team 5, I'm meteorologist Tessa O'Brien.
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0: Ray is joining us today with a comment about the Sears catalog that we, or at least I, just discovered used to sell bundles of dynamite back in the day. You could just mail those through or get those mailed over to you.
6: And what's you guys used to off to it, so double explosions.
0: What's going on, Ray?
7: No, Audrey's right. That was the Amazon at the time. Because if you ever watch the movie Life and Times of Judge Troy Bean with Paul Newman, at one point, he goes through the Sears robot catalog looking for a tuxedo.
0: Oh, man. It was such a part of our culture. We lost it, Ray. We lost it.
7: No kidding. I mean, it had everything. Another example of it is MASH. Hawkeye and BJ have to build a kidney machine.
0: Oh, I forgot about
7: the first,
0: that.
7: The first thing they did was went right to the Sears catalog.
6: That's crazy, man. Yeah. I mean, like, I only know Sears as a physical store because they were kind of, like, already on the way out. I'm 35 years old.
0: Trending down quite a bit by
6: down,
0: the time you got there, yeah.
6: And where I lived, the mall was actually, like, one of the largest, like, landmassed malls because they didn't want to build up. They just built wide.
0: Just keep going out.
6: And I was a mall rat. I worked in the mall like for 10 years and I would have to walk through Sears in order to get to the food court. And I'd be like, how is this place? What is this place? Why can't I buy like Lands End t-shirts and a weed eater?
0: A power drill and a Mazda.
6: And it just felt more different than like Macy's.
0: Right, yeah.
6: It felt like more like Home Depot meets I don't even know what.
0: Yeah, it felt a little more industrial.
7: For those of us over 50, that was a regular thing to come in the mail.
6: I just used to steal from Sears.
0: You used to be a little klepto. Just got this voicemail at 833-YO-DUMMY.
8: So I just heard you guys talking about Sears catalog and the undergarment section and all that. I'll be 58 on Saturday. And yeah, Sears catalog and oh my gosh, when Victoria's Secret catalog came around even later, it was so much better. Kids don't realize how lucky they have it now to have access to all the porn and hotties on every device, phone, internet, all that shit. But yeah, back in the day, it was the Sears catalog. I'm with you on that. A lot of monkeys were spanked looking at the Sears catalog.
9: Message deleted.
6: Good night, sir.
0: See, he's saying that the kids are so lucky today to have access to it. No, they don't.
6: No.
0: We were
6: lucky.
0: We were explorers. We had to go find
10: pioneers.
0: That's right. Well, we sailed the high seas.
6: Now they got to look at some weird stuff. If a camisole did it for you back then you were lucky. Mahoney's in here like
0: we were
6: nervous to look over to my left with him reminishing on the camisole from Sears.
10: Hey, this is a place of work. Stop talking dirty.
6: I thought I heard a knock under the table. I got nervous.
0: I'll take it a step further. It wasn't even just the Sears catalog because those were in color and like nice actual like magazine style. I distinctly remember black and white Sunday newspaper. Because
6: you were getting turned on by
10: that. I don't know about that.
6: That was
0: my personal bottom.
6: You are old. So, my personal rock bottom. Yeah.
10: You know, you grew up in Brainerd. Brainerd, Minnesota. Were there a lot of big
6: women?
10: Malls?
0: Was there a lot of women?
10: Or
0: no.
10: You had to go into...
0: There was like one mall. A mall.
10: Yeah. So like the mall I grew up with in North County, St. Louis, this place called Northwest Plaza, they had a Fredericks of Hollywood.
0: Oh my goodness. Brainerd would never.
10: And
0: never.
10: Like a Fredericks of Hollywood, when you see a Fredericks of Hollywood.
6: For the youth, me, what is that?
10: You don't know what a friend...
6: No,
0: it was a race store.
10: But it was trashy.
6: Oh, I thought it was...
10: It was like the trashy Victoria's Secret.
6: And you were just looking at underwear and just getting turned on,
0: yeah,
6: huh?
0: We're like, people wear these things?
6: Interesting. I like that. Okay.
10: And
6: that's new.
10: You got somehow were able to get your hands on a Fredericks of Hollywood catalog.
0: Oh, yeah.
10: That was...
0: You're like crotchless panties that have a ripcord. Awesome.
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9: Roku TV viewers can now get in on developing what's next on the system. 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It appears as a tile on the screen. The Roku experience is no longer just a place to find streaming media, though it is still a big part of it. Roku is also featuring gaming, and one new game is already in the Roku Labs for user trials. The developers are also looking for user opinion on a series of apps designed to bring weather, news, and stocks to the smart screens. All such apps are customizable for location, personal interest, and even one's stock portfolio. The platform is also expected to improve its search feature to find more specific content across apps and is expanding Roku Voice into a more capable personal assistant. Fox Corporation is in the midst of an acquisition of Roku, first announced over the summer. With Fox on Tech, I'm Eben Brown, Fox News.
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5: Areas of frost continue early this morning with lows in the upper 30s. Winds are out of the northwest, moving at 5 to 10 miles per hour. Expect temperature highs today in the low 60s with partly sunny skies. With Storm Team 5, I'm meteorologist Tessa O'Brien.
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0: Don is joining us today with a family secret. What's going on, Don?
3: Hey, this is just a tidbit that I heard about another family that I probably have less intel than Mahoney's going to find for us, the chair.
0: Okay, let's see what you got.
4: Mahoney, you have to do some research, sir.
0: Get ready. Get those Googling fingers ready.
3: My Google feed just popped up a tidbit that said some guy in St. Louis who was adopted as a kid just found out that his real dad is Michael McDonald.
4: What?
0: What a fun surprise that is.
4: Whoa, voice of an angel.
3: Yeah, and there's a picture of him and Michael McDonald online, so I figured, you know, I can't read it, man. I'm on the road. Maybe Mahoney will check it out and fill us all in.
0: I like that you're scrolling on social media or whatever it may be while you're driving, and you're like, that's really interesting. Mahoney, you're on the case.
4: Well, Mahoney pulled it up, and that guy looks
5: just like Michael McDonald.
4: Holy sheesh. Like a replica.
0: Doesn't it suck, though, if you look just like Michael McDonald, you find out Michael McDonald is actually your dad, and you just can't sing like Michael McDonald.
5: He was placed up for adoption by his parents, who were both 14, Mike McDonald and his mom, his biological mom,
0: 14?
5: When they were 14, and he was adopted by Paul and Kate Gosselin, and they raised him in St. Louis.
0: Wait, Kate Gosselin?
4: Kate Gosselin?
0: Oh, no.
4: John and Aunt Kate plus eight.
3: Not the Gosselin.
0: I was going to say, this poor guy gets raised by Kate Gosselin. What a death sentence that is. What a story. I don't know if that counts as a family secret for you, Don, but you just revealed somebody else's. I learned a lot about Michael McDonald.
5: Michael McDonald's out here
4: at 14.
3: There we go.
4: What a
3: slut. At least he was when he was 14.
0: Wow. Thanks for the call, Don. Appreciate you, man.
4: That's why it's important. If you're doing anything, make sure you wrap it up.
0: Because how would Michael McDonald's life have changed if he'd kept that kid at 14 years old?
4: He wouldn't have learned how to sing.
0: That's right.
5: See, this does, like keep forgetting about you, does have, like, a different meaning now, kind of. You're like,
0: oh, man, you're right.
1: This is Dave and Mahoney. Dave and Mahoney. The Valley's alternative, 96.9 The Fox.

0: Do I have to?
1: Christy is joining us today for a round of Lazy Bones Mahones, and I'm always really curious when it comes from a female's perspective. Christy, do you think that Mahoney is lazy or just very efficient?
2: I plead the fifth.
3: Do you now, Christy?
4: A true woman finally calling in.
2: I think it's a mixture of both.
1: Don't you wilt.
4: Oh, come on, stay strong.
1: Stand up.
3: Dave, as you know, when I was a young man, backpacking across Europe.
2: I have to be impressed with some of the stuff you come up with, but yeah.
3: As I was backpacking across Europe, backpacking, climbing through the mountains of Europe.
1: Of course, that's what backpacking through Europe is.
3: To somebody from Missouri. I came across a wise man, and that wise man said, son, the key to happiness and the meaning of life is to work smarter and not harder. And ever since that day, it's been my mission, my journey, my odyssey to spread the word of efficiency all across these great lands of ours.
4: Dave, isn't it so weird that he always finds solo men on these journeys?
1: Weird, strange men hiding in caves, woods, mountains, whatever it may be.
3: I was hot when I was 18.
1: I bet those men told you that you were.
3: You've seen those shirtless
4: photos. Let me show you some wise words, young man.
3: You've seen those shirtless photos of me.
1: All right, Christy. So
4: yes,
1: there's two things that Mahoney's wife has shared with us. One of these is 100% true. You are trying to find which one is true. Here's number one. It's entitled Garage.
5: Our garage is pretty organized, but it is relatively small, and we have to park carefully to ensure that we can both get in and out of our cars, especially now that we have to load our daughter in and out of her car seat in the back seat. I often make comments to Mahoney about being careful to leave me enough room, as he leaves himself plenty of luxurious space to get in and out of his car, but leaves me very little. He always sighs and says, I do! One day, we decided to take my car to run an errand because I needed gas, but he still wanted to drive. He had to suck in his stomach to squeeze himself into my car and screamed, why are we parked so close together, baby? Oh, so now it's a problem.
4: True.
1: How is that not true?
4: That's so true.
1: That's so true.
4: That is so true.
1: Absolutely true.
3: How dare she?
4: It's like a war crime to make me suck
3: in the stomach.
4: It's all the meats, man.
1: It's the smoked meats.
3: I told her not to. I shouldn't get a smoker.
2: They have to go through it themselves.
1: you're turning into a brisket. All right, here we go with number two. This is entitled Weeds.
5: We recently got our very first letter from our HOA telling us that we had weeds in our side yard. We fired our landscapers a few weeks ago and are still in the process of hiring new ones, so the task was now ours to complete. I put our daughter down for a nap and texted Mahoney that I would get started on the weeding and he could come help me when he got home. I heard a car pass by and looked up and saw what looked like Mahoney's car drive past our house. He pulled up to the house 20 minutes later with a sack full of Taco Bell and asked, you ready to pick those weeds, baby? Knowing full well that there was no way he'd delay his lunch for manual labor. I said, yep, let's get started, just to mess with him, and I've never seen that man look so scared in his life. I later checked Mahoney's $1 million surveillance system, and sure enough, it was him.
1: No way.
3: In my defense.
1: No way.
3: In my defense, I was on a work phone call.
1: Didn't want to have to get off
3: that call.
1: Mahoney, the only work phone call that you ever take is me.
4: You don't know what I do on the side.
1: Yes, I do.
3: I meet a lot of men in Europe. You don't know.
4: That's one of those work
1: send
4: phone
1: me,
4: calls.
1: Send me another foot pick, big boy.
3: Also, they gotta afford that security system.
4: I feel like Mahoney would have let us know if he went on a Taco Bell adventure. I mean, he would have reported back to the group and let us know what the order was, how much it cost in 2026 as of October-ish. And we haven't heard any news
1: about
4: that.
1: I also don't think that Mahoney gives his wife access to the security system.
3: She does have access to the security system. I mean, not full access.
1: Right.
3: Yeah. I've got admin access. She's got user access.
4: She can't edit.
1: If you knew that the evidence was on there, you would have gone in and deleted your drive-by.
4: Okay.
1: Bossy Rossi, what's your take? Hang on one second.
2: Hard enough not to go by in the first place.
1: That's possible. What do you think, Bossy Rossi?
6: I got to agree with Audrey. I don't think it was Taco Bell. I think that's the only infraction here is that it wasn't Taco Bell. It was a bunch of chicken nuggets from McDonald's.
4: Oh, it was a McDonald's run. Because, again, he would have told us about that because he hasn't gone to Taco Bell in a really long time, and I feel like he would have reported back to the group.
1: All right, Christy, which one is 100% true?
2: I think it's the first one. I agree.
1: Okay, yeah.
3: Christy, pleading the fifth.
2: Gear.
3: Number one is 100% true. And Bossy Rossi hit the nail on the head. It was McDonald's. I've been on that app, man. That McDouble for like $2.99.
6: Hell yeah.
3: $9. Can't beat that.
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11: This is Fox on Health. The next time you have a choice to take the elevator or the stairs, recent research suggests you could do your heart a favor by taking the stairs. A study finding people who often climb stairs have a 39% lower risk of dying from heart-related issues than those who don't. Researchers say taking just 6 flights of stairs a day, which should take less than 3 minutes, can decrease your risk of heart disease. It also regulates and lowers blood pressure, blood sugar, and cholesterol levels. The author of the study says taking the stairs is a practical and often overlooked way to build physical activity into daily life. Researchers do note stairs aren't for everyone because of pressure on joints and arthritis. Someone in the United States has a heart attack about every 40 seconds. Heart disease is the leading cause of death in the U.S., accounting for 1 in every 5 deaths. For more health news, go to foxnewshealth.com. I'm Lisa Brady with Fox on Health.
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16: Now, here's Storm Team 5 with the most accurate weather forecast in northeast Wisconsin.
17: Areas of frost continue early this morning with lows in the upper 30s. Winds are out of the northwest, moving at 5 to 10 miles per hour. Expect temperature highs today in the low 60s with partly sunny skies. With Storm Team 5, I'm meteorologist Tessa O'Brien.
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3: The way that I feel about, you know, like relationships and what I bring to the table, all I can really do is provide. And so if I drop the bag on that, what the hell else do I have to offer?
4: Tiny penis.
2: Dave and Mahoney.
4: I've got a great McDonald's near me. It's run by people who care. Good-looking people working at that McDonald's. And they're McCrispy strips.
5: Hot as hell.
6: So what I just heard and is crispy. If you are ugly, you produce bad McCrispy strips. Yes.
4: I don't know, man.
2: Dave. And Mahoney.
3: And he was hiding out in the cemetery. And there was people that were coming to pay their respects at different...
4: As you do, as you because do. It's a cemetery.
3: And he was hiding in the distance going...
6: That is so hilarious.
2: And now, this is Dave and Mahoney.
3: Hello, friends, and thank you for joining us on this Monday. Got some good news and some bad news to kick things off today. What would you like first there, Mahoney?
4: Dave, why don't we start today's show with some bad news?
3: Yeah, some bad news. There was a 52-foot yacht by the name of Ty Tom. It was in the South Pacific, and all of a sudden, while they were just floating along being a cool yacht, they started feeling a loud thumping noise on the side of their boat, and they realized, oh, God. The orcas are after us.
4: Oh, no.
3: So this has become a growing trend where the orcas apparently have started the yacht games where they like messing with yachts.
6: They're so smart.
3: And yes, they are.
6: They're
3: that's part of the problem.
6: Really smart.
3: They're super smart and obviously can be very, very dangerous. And for whatever reason, just recently,
6: they've started
3: tipping over yachts.
6: It's insane.
3: And guess what? They've called in backup.
4: Oh, yeah.
6: The orcas have?
3: Yeah. So this particular incident where there was another one that was a 470-foot-long container ship, they started getting messed with about 18 hours where the orcas were messing with them as they were traversing the seas. And then there was an incident outside of just the orcas where a whole group of 6 to 8 sperm whales started messing with them, too.
6: I just feel like this is me being a little woo-woo here. Let me be a little woo-woo.
3: Yeah.
6: Okay.
3: Yeah. Go ahead.
6: I mean, I get it. Humans suck. So, like, whenever things like sperm whales and orcas are like, get out of the ocean because all you do is like evil things here. You don't, they're just not like traversing only.
3: Yeah, I know, but like that's why I'm so confused. Is like, I know humans suck, but how did they get word?
4: How are they finding out?
3: Do they have a Facebook group? Are they on the Next Door app?
6: Protectors of the Ocean.
3: .com. Who told them? We have a barrier here.
6: I think they're smart enough to know. I think that they've seen. I mean, and also they're the number one apex predator of like the ocean.
3: You think that they're like the boomers? They're all on the cable news channel, and it's just constant propaganda.
4: Orca News Network. Yeah.
3: ONN. Is that a channel?
4: Yeah, that's the Onion News Network.
3: Okay. Some good news today as well. Jim Carrey, 64 years old, married man.
6: I'm so happy for him.
3: I am too. So he married his longtime girlfriend, whose name is Mina. I hope it's Mina.
6: It's me and then Na.
3: Mean and then Ah. I hope it's not Mina.
6: Mina.
3: Okay. I just hope it's not Mina. Because if Jim Carrey married a Mina... So that's a problem.
4: That's a lot of work for that joke. That's a lot of work. Bro, that's a lot of work.
6: You're just mad you didn't think of it.
3: Jim Carrey would approve.
6: Yeah, might not.
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3: I know what you're thinking. I want to wake up in bed with Dave and Mahoney. Well, good news. 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The world.

0: DUI. So this couple at their house, just sleeping, as you do. It's 4 o'clock in the morning, and all of a sudden, there's somebody banging on the door, and they're pretty confused as to why, because neither of them had done anything wrong, and they would have been pretty surprised if somebody was banging down the door that was not an authority, but it turns out it was. They said that there was several officers that arrived with their guns drawn and spotlights multiple vehicles, so this is a dramatic scene. They said it wasn't just them inside of the home. Their 94-year-old grandmother was also there at the time, and so you're bleary-eyed. It's 4 o'clock in the morning. The cops are there with their guns out, and you're like, what in the heck is going on here, man? Turns out that the cops were looking for a dark-colored Ram 2500 that had allegedly been involved in a road rage assault. And, you know, obviously, if somebody was involved in a road rage incident where they're using the word assault, that's a pretty serious thing. But you wouldn't think serious enough to, like, go up to somebody's house at 4 o'clock in the morning with multiple police units and guns drawn, right?
1: Yeah, that feels like at 4 a.m. feels a little, that feels interesting to me.
0: Now, the owner of the home, his name is Will Penn. He does own a Ram 2500.
1: Right.
0: And turns out that there was a Ram 2500 that was involved in this incident, and it was the flock cameras that were responsible for flagging this as his truck. And you're like,
1: but there's a lot of Ram 2500s are a very common truck.
0: Very
1: Dave.
0: Common truck. And also, if you're talking about a flock camera, the whole thing is that it's supposed to be a license plate reader,
1: right?
0: Which is how you would think correctly identify whatever vehicle was involved.
1: You would think so.
0: Yeah. Instead, the cops were just like, let's go bang down the door. See what happens.
1: We got some extra flashbangs. We're not doing anything at 4 a.m. Why not? Let's kick this door in.
0: And after the officers went to the couple's home, they did quickly determine, oopsie poopsie, wrong vehicle.
1: Oh.
0: They were not charged and not considered suspects. Can you go back to bed after that? I don't think
1: probably
0: so.
1: Probably not, Dave. I wouldn't think. I think the adrenaline would probably be running a little too high.
0: Yeah, the cops say, look, we were just investigating a serious felony assault involving a weapon, and officers adjusted their tactics because of the circumstances. The couple questions whether or not the armed response and the reliance on the flock match when it was incorrect were the appropriate way to go, particularly given the limited vehicle description. And to your point, Mahoney, that just a dark colored Dodge pickup truck, pretty readily available on every road USA. And so, you know, banging down the door with 95-year-old grandma inside maybe wasn't an appropriate response. But the cops sticking with it.
1: Another great job by flock there.
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9: On Apple TV, the series premiere of Last Scene, a former police detective turned dispatcher gets a distress call from a teen girl he's convinced is his long-missing daughter.
13: My therapist says I'm a narcissist, but I think that's just because she's into me.
9: On Netflix, the new adult animated comedy series Dang, following siblings Andrew and Eunice, whose messy lives get upended when their high-achieving older sister shows up. Also on Netflix on Friday, Physical 100 Italy premieres. The hit Korean fitness competition franchise gets an Italian spinoff.
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9: 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That's Fox Tube on Fox News.
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16: Beautiful sunshine today. Temperatures right where they should be for early October, in the lower 60s this afternoon. Tonight, increasing clouds, a small chance of light rain late, a low of 47. Breezy tomorrow and mostly sunny, a high of 73. From Storm Team 5, I'm meteorologist Jordan Lamers.
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3: So Dexter Resurrection Season 2 is back, and they are just kind of following the natural storyline here. Guess what the new spin is on this season of Dexter? He's having a midlife crisis. Which makes sense.
4: Well, I mean, Michael C. Hall's got to be like, what, mid-50s or early 50s?
3: Yeah, so basically Dexter continues his killing while trying to reconcile his past with his life in his 50s.
4: The drive doesn't go down as you get older.
3: You still got to kill.
4: Does testosterone help with that?
3: Season number 2 is going to premiere on October 30th on Paramount Plus with Showtime. 24 Jump Street. I don't know if anyone's looking forward to the sequel to 21 Jump Street, but it's coming out, and they announced that it's going to be dropping on December 10th. Of 2027?
4: This feels like a movie that did not need to get made.
3: That was my first thought, too. I'm like, is anyone pining for like Channing Tatum and Jonah Hill?
4: 3 Jump Street didn't need to get made.
5: Yeah. Especially since Channing Tatum's having all of this, like, fake profile lore online right now. Oh, where he's apparently... That.
3: Supposedly, he's, like, has a burner account where he's, like, talking trash about his ex...
5: Zoe
3: Kravitz and Harry Styles, and, like, he's got a burner account. You're like, oh, come on, Channing.
4: Bro, what are you doing?
5: you're rich and famous. If you really think that I would do this, then you don't know me at all. And I'm like, actually, I think that you look exactly like somebody who would do this.
3: It's so on brand for you, man. So Reacher has already been renewed for season number 6, because season number 5, that's not even out yet. It's still filming, actually.
5: He's posting so many shirtless pics.
3: I mean, it's working. Look, I mean, Reacher is one of those shows where it is silly in a lot of ways. It's almost kind of goofy at times. Yep. But I love it. Like, it's a fun show where, you know, Alan Rickson, wildly successful.
4: It knows season what it is.
3: Yes.
4: Which I think is a key, like, for silly, ridiculous, over-the-top shows like that. Knowing what you are is and having some self-awareness is very important, and I think they do that. I just looked up, Dave, because these are based on books. How many Reacher books do you think there are?
3: Oh, I mean, I imagine. It's endless, because the whole plot line for Reacher, if you're not familiar, he's a former military police officer who just travels from town to town to help people solve crimes.
4: Yeah.
3: And, like, there's got to be, what, 12 books?
4: 30.
3: 30?
4: 30.
5: 30 books.
4: 30 Reacher books.
5: No way.
4: Got a lot of seasons coming.
3: Well, season number 6 has been greenlit, but just to give you an idea of how well it's doing for crime
5: video. How far are we reaching?
3: There's a lot of reaching. Season number 4 hit 66 million viewers in the first 28 days.
5: Wow. So I do think any press is good press whenever we're talking about promotions of shows. And unfortunately, I do think that two very negative things that have happened in his life recently have turned into a net positive for him.
3: Well, because it's like right on brand for his character. Like,
4: he whooped a drunk rich guy's ass.
3: Yeah. Cool. This kid's out here bullying children in the streets, and this guy, you know, hops off his motorcycle and beats him up in somebody's front yard. Like, that's great promotion for your show, dude.
5: And the divorce.
3: And the divorse. But, I mean,
5: and he's
3: also
5: posted thirst traps online. I mean, he's always posted himself shirtless because, like, duh, look at him.
3: Wouldn't you?
5: I mean, yeah, like, I would be naked all of the time. But, yeah, he's just like, yeah, you know what? I think that we all just need to take a step away from, like, needing validation online. Next day, thirst trap.
3: Thirst trap is right back.
5: I'm like, I get it, man. I understand.
3: You look good. Roll with it.
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7: Now, here's Storm Team 5 with the most accurate weather forecast in northeast Wisconsin.
8: Beautiful sunshine today. Temperatures right where they should be for early October, in the lower 60s this afternoon. Tonight, increasing clouds, a small chance of light rain late, a low of 47. Breezy tomorrow and mostly sunny, a high of 73. From Storm Team 5, I'm meteorologist Jordan Lamers.
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2: Oh boy, karma comes fast and hard for some people, but there's others that it's not because of just chance that karma gets them. It's because they directly asked for it. Let me tell you the story, Mahoney, of a 23-year-old. She got arrested in Colombia, along with her mother, by the way, because she was the daughter of a crime boss out of Ecuador.
3: Okay.
2: And so you're like, okay, dad is serious into all sorts of criminal activity, running drugs, money laundering, huge network of criminal activity throughout this whole criminal organization. And he has been in the crosshairs of authorities for a very long time because he's like a legitimate crime boss.
3: Right.
2: Well, his 23-year-old daughter just could not help herself because she had to get on social media and flaunt how much money she had. She's like one of those girls that was like holding up the bricks of money like it's a phone.
3: Yeah, okay.
2: Like one of those. I mean, she's 23. I don't know if that's an excuse to be that young and dumb, but
3: you should
2: like
3: know
2: what
3: better.
2: Are you doing?
3: If your dad's a crime boss and all of your money is ill-gotten gains, maybe don't flex on social media, bitch.
2: She decided that her TikTok page was more important. She was known as Queen Michelle, and she was, you know, posting her luxurious lifestyle and displaying the cash and promoting what they were saying. It was alleged lending activity, so she was basically trying to run like an illegal bank.
3: She was trying to be a loan shark, too.
2: Yeah. And, of course, the authorities saw all of this because it's all over TikTok. You're using it for clout. And they're like, well, look, I mean, clearly she has all of these resources, even though her dad, you know, ended up getting arrested for all of his criminal activity. They decided, well, clearly this money is still flowing into his family.
3: Uh-huh.
2: And she's posting all about it on TikTok. So the authorities showed up. And they didn't just arrest her, they arrested her mom, too.
3: Well, I mean, that's what you get for not disciplining your dumbass daughter for flexing on social media. You did a poor job raising her.
2: So the investigators said that there was over $500,000 that was flowing through five of her accounts alone. And they're saying that there was additional portions that didn't have any explanation as to where any of this money came from. Uh-huh. So they're like, clearly this came from illegal activity. And yep, now you and your mama are going to jail to join dad.
3: If you have money, you don't have to tell anybody. That's like the best of both worlds. If nobody knows who you are and you're rich, that's the best.
2: The absolute best. There's no better thing in this world than having all of the resources and nobody bothering you for it.
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4: Some body cam footage from a police officer came out this week, and it's pretty funny. I mean, it wasn't hilarious that this guy was going like three times the speed limit, but he did have a hell of an excuse for why he was driving that fast.
5: I was moving a little quick, wasn't I?
6: Yeah, way too quick.
5: I was trying to hit the McDonald's breakfast. I know I was making it.
6: Coming from there here is like 2 minutes.
5: I know.
6: Let me see driver's license.
5: I got you. I don't even have socks on. I was rushing. I woke up late.
6: Wow, I can see you were rushing. 72, it's way too fast.
5: I was going 72.
6: Do you got the registration, please?
5: Oh, sorry. That's a stack.
6: No, it's not a stack. I'm not trying to, like, it is a reckless driving ticket.
5: Yeah,
6: all right, I'm not trying to stack it with everything else. Loud excess and all that. You need to be squared away. First of all, you know, you ride a bike. I ride bikes.
5: Mm.
6: All right. First thing that's going to fly out of that bike is you.
5: Mm.
6: 72, someone pull in front of you, dude, you're done.
5: Yeah.
6: All right. We just had an accident. That's a long ago.
5: My dad's over here yelling at me, freaking out at me right now. So I'm not being a dumb.
4: Yeah, he was going 72 and a 25.
7: On a motorcycle.
4: Trying to get to McDonald's before they stop breakfast.
8: I want whatever meds he's on because he's just like, yeah, dude, my dad's over here just yelling at me. Yeah, my bad, man. Like, I have no shoes on. I'm yabba-dabba-doing it right now, and I straight up am just, like, mine on the McDonald's.
7: He needed that McGriddle.
8: He did.
7: With the round egg, not the folded egg.
8: I feel like that's some strong Lexapro.
4: So this just reminds me of how incredibly scary the world is, this next clip. Scientists decided to drop a block of ice down a 137-meter hole in Antarctica, and the sound that it makes... Yeah.

0: Don't like it.
1: Is that how they come up with all the space laser sounds?
0: I don't know, man.
1: Is that how the Foley artist created it?
2: By dropping them.
1: Also, there's nothing else to do in Antarctica, apparently. So that's just, this is what they do down there.
0: You know, that is interesting. Yeah, I'm curious if maybe like that's how they came up with like what stormtroopers sounded like in Star Wars back in the day.
3: Sounds exactly like it.
1: Sounds like space lasers.
0: Yeah. So not quite Kevin Harlan awesome when the cat got onto the field for the football game, but this is similar. So there was a youth football game that was going on in Del Norte, California, and a deer wandered onto the field and I guess wanted some smoke. So The PA announcer decided to call the action while it was happening live. They're a bunch of kids. Yeah, it's a youth football game. So.
3: No, that laugh was weird. We need to correct that.
1: Who wins? an entire youth football team or a deer in a fight to the death?
3: The deer.
0: No, whole football team.
3: Children?
1: Like eight
3: no,
1: and under?
3: Certainly
0: they got
3: not.
0: Pads on.
3: No, eight and under? Certainly I don't know, not. Man. You've never seen a deer before.
1: Deers can kick, clearly. Man.
0: It's one deer.
1: I don't know.
3: Nope.
0: You sick 15 toddlers on one deer.
1: That's too many kids on the field. That's a penalty.
0: All right, and the final one here. This is an Arizona DoorDash driver that was unhappy because he had delivered someone's food and they left him a $2 tip. Mm-hmm. Now, he didn't know necessarily that his reaction was being recorded because it was from the Ring doorbell.
3: You should always assume
0: homeowner.
3: You're being recorded.
0: But he was, well, just have a listen.
4: $2, I got the order, man. $2, cheap-ass motherfucker. Cheap-ass motherfucker, bitch. Not tipping motherfucker. $2, cheap-ass bitch. Cheap-ass bitch.
0: Not done yet.
4: Cheap-ass bitch.
3: I mean,
0: I'm with him.
3: You are?
0: Yes.
1: $2 is insane.
3: But that's what is on the DoorDash. See, as somebody who doesn't DoorDash often, I wouldn't even just think about that. I would just be thinking that's the McDonald's orders cheap. And also that's what is on the DoorDash menu as an option.
0: Man, gas is too expensive. Well, then, you can't be tipping $2.
3: Okay.
1: You can't.
0: You can't.
1: You cannot.
0: Yeah. $2.
1: Cannot.
0: Somebody's going to bring you your food to your house and $2 is all you do.
3: Then don't take the order?
1: I will tell you.
0: You don't know the tip until you deliver it. That's
1: no,
0: the thing.
1: I don't know if that's true or not.
0: Oh, no?
1: I think you may be able to accept it beforehand, but you have to accept a certain amount. Otherwise, you get penalized and it starts to mess up your algorithm. But I will say this. I purposefully overtip on my DoorDash every single time because I have a fear of if I were to just even tip normally, you catch somebody on a bad day, something's happening to my food. So I go above and beyond every single time.
3: I just always assume people are not kind with your food and I don't trust the people's cars to be clean.
1: Oh,
3: I'm not a DoorDasher. Well, you might.
1: No, I'm still never going to think about that.
0: Ignorance is bliss on that. Yeah.
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0: Now, here's Storm Team 5 with the most accurate weather forecast in northeast Wisconsin.
1: Beautiful sunshine today. Temperatures right where they should be for early October, in the lower 60s this afternoon. Tonight, increasing clouds, a small chance of light rain late, a low of 47. Breezy tomorrow and mostly sunny, a high of 73. From Storm Team 5, I'm meteorologist Jordan Lamers.
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3: If you're anywhere in your 40s or 50s, then you understand that there was nothing that was cooler at a certain point in our lives than having a modified car stereo.
4: Mm-hmm.
3: I mean, you remember, because I did it, having the faceplate that would pop off, the Pioneer stereo that you'd like put in your pocket when you went into the bar.
4: On it. Like, oh,
3: so no one would steal it.
4: You remember the one the dolphins, that had like the 3D and the dolphins were jumping through the
3: rolling waves.
4: Yeah, you had the subwoofers in the back of your car.
3: But if you were a broke kid like I was, I tried to do a lot of those modifications myself.
4: Yeah.
3: And always screwed something.
4: Just messed up your alternator.
3: Fuses would be blowing constantly. Like, I have no business messing with this stuff.
5: But you know what? There is such a rite of passage because I'm 10 years I'm younger than you. I'm 30. I'll be 35 in a week.
3: Yeah.
5: And I got my very first car. And one of the first few things that I did with my car and with my big girl got a job money was tinted my windows and put new door speakers in.
3: Yeah,
5: so,
3: girl.
5: I mean, like, I feel like there is a rite of passage. You know. Whatever you get. And I was like, oh, screw these. Nissan Altima standard
3: speakers.
5: Give
3: me some Rockford Fosgates.
5: But I bought that with my own money. And so I do think that every generation has a little bit of, I don't know what that would be now, because the speakers are pretty good in a lot of these cars now.
4: You can still benefit greatly from a subwoofer. You put 215s in the back.
5: Tell the youth, Mahoney. 215.
4: Well, they don't know what they're missing. That's the problem. I don't think they know.
3: Yeah, like, if people started bumping at stoplights again, that would heal our society.
5: That would fix us.
4: Culture being co-opted by Gen Z.
5: Yeah, they love
4: like,
5: it.
4: Like, you would think that would be part of it, because even now, like, starting to see it like classic car shows, Dave, like Beretta Z26s and stuff are popping up. You know, the Grand Nationals.
3: Nationals are awesome. Cool.
4: We're seeing cars.
5: An Eclipse.
3: Joke about that.
4: I've seen some badass Eagle Towns.
5: All the hotties drove that in my school. Like the two-door Eclipse.
3: Or like the Nissan Zs. Oh, look out. So there is a new DIY for cars. It's not stereos, because like you said, a lot of the current cars that are good,
4: it's too hard to.
3: They already come with pretty good sound systems.
4: Yeah.
3: They figured out that was something that consumers wanted.
5: Yeah.
3: No, what people are DIYing now in vehicles is they're making them self-driving.
5: What?
3: Yeah. That seems problematic, doesn't it? So I guess there's self-driving systems that you can just buy aftermarket, and they're becoming easier to install, and they have open source software allowing what they call tech-savvy drivers to modify their car's driving capabilities.
5: Insane. So that's just stupid.
3: The installation and the hardware cost comes in at only $1,000. When you think about what it used to cost to, like, rig out your car with a stereo system.
4: But that's not real self-driving stuff.
5: Not. So, does yours have the self-driving feature in it, Mahoney?
4: It does, but it's like a lane guidance thing, but it will, you know, you're like, keep your hands near the wheel. I don't use it.
3: It's not like full self-driving, like some of the, like,
4: you can
3: like
4: Tesla.
3: It's like hands-free stuff.
4: For the highway stuff.
3: Right.
5: Tesla's self-driving.
3: Right.
5: Exactly. My car is self-driving, but I have to pay a subscription for it.
4: But even
3: really? Yeah.
4: If you do not have, like, if you don't have the dedicated, like, LiDAR, like some of the Waymos do, then it's just really,
5: it's bad.
4: It's not safe. And we've seen, you know, countless accidents. So last thing we need is some guy who watched one YouTube video trying to install a self-driving mod on his car and plowing into me at 90 miles an hour.
3: Yeah. I mean, the National Highway Traffic Safety Administration is already investigating this company. They're called Comma AI because there's already been multiple crashes involving vehicles that have been using their hardware and software.
5: Waymos. So, who have, to your point, Mahoney, all of the cameras get in wrecks all of the time.
4: And LiDAR.
3: Yeah. So maybe, again, we just go back to the modified stereo.
5: But the
4: two 15-inch subs in the back, bumping.
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2: Oh, the male urge to put ourselves in situations that we know we should not be putting ourselves in. We know they're dangerous, they're risky, and they could get us killed. We're talking about the guy that nearly got mauled by the large jungle cat after he decided that he was going to get into its enclosure and try to rub its belly.
3: Well, Dave, he did pay to get into that enclosure. He didn't just jump into a random tiger enclosure. He
2: paid $150.
3: To go pet that kitty belly.
2: Then a guy called in about rattlesnakes. Audrey doesn't believe this guy. He screams authenticity to us.
4: Yeah, you know, Dave Mahoney, this is the same guy that called and told you guys about, in my younger days, rattlesnake hunting. Well, I heard your story about the guy that was bum enough to try to pet a panther. I went to a tiger reserve in Texas one time, and for $75, I had the time of my life. I was petting tigers and rubbing them on the stomach, and they were acting just like big old house cats. I thought you guys would like to know that. And y'all have a good day.
5: Message deleted.
6: $75.
3: $75. You don't believe that, gentlemen?
2: That's the same guy that used to hunt rattlesnakes.
3: Uh-huh. Made rattlesnake belts. Uh-huh. Yeah, man. Made it. He said he made a pretty good living doing that.
2: Turns out that he's not the only one that has been tracking rattlesnakes and messing with them.
7: Yeah, I have a tape of the Ells Boys Vietnam vets. They, everything from kissing rattlesnakes, they have them around their neck, they have them coming out of their pants, it's an amazing video, but they were crazy. Good day.
6: This is why women live longer.
2: Can you imagine you survive Vietnam and then you die because a rattlesnake bites you on the
3: doinker?
2: They didn't
3: die. They were just out here doing the thing. So it sounds like they were the precursor to Jackass. Like I wasn't. He said the Ells?
2: The Ells Boys.
3: Ells Boys. I mean, but there is a. There is. I don't know what it is about young men. But we do not believe that we are
6: mortal
3: when we are between the ages of like 13 and 19.
6: Yeah, I don't know what that's about.
3: And
6: either.
3: We do a lot of really stupid stuff.
6: See, back
2: you think
6: in
2: it
6: your
2: ended
6: day?
2: At 19? I don't know, man. I feel like into our 20s.
3: I mean, probably into about 25.
2: How old were you when you jumped off of the second story patio to
3: 21.
2: Try to fight someone?
3: 21. I jumped off a second story.
6: And now we're just so angry at e-bikes.
3: Yeah.
6: the now kids I'm like, and their e-bikes.
2: Our neighborhood needs more speed bumps.
6: Meanwhile, you guys are out here putting rattlesnakes in your pants, okay? Just remember that. Whenever you're like, those guys were so cool,
2: little
6: badass.
2: Little whippersnappers on your electric scooters.
6: And now you're like, oh, you're going 50.
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6: This is Fox on Health. Don't sleep with the lights on. A study from Tulane University says it could lead to a greater risk of cardiovascular disease, increasing the chances for heart failure, heart attack, stroke, and cardiovascular death. And that's just with 3 lux of light, about the equivalent of the moon's brightness. Dr. Chelsea Warscheib, a sleep expert and neuroscientist based in Michigan, telling Fox News Digital, light exposure signals to the brain to suppress melatonin production, a hormone that helps regulate the timing of sleep, while low light levels signal the brain to produce more melatonin, and rising melatonin levels in the evening help prepare the brain and body for sleep. Light pollution, though, can trick your brain into making less and impact sleep quality negatively, and regular light exposure will chronically reduce that quality, meaning poor sleep can turn into the risk for many of those chronic health conditions. For more health news, go to foxnewshealth.com. I'm Lisa Brady with Fox on Health.
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12: I'm Ashley DeBorkin with a Fox Celebrity Profile with Jason Isaacs. Isaacs and Gillian Anderson lead the book-to-screen journey The Salt Path as a couple forcibly removed from their home on a 630-mile trek in southwest England, seeking solace in nature.
13: They're such enormously different people in the way that Gillian and I are. I'm very outgoing, and I get in the morning to work, to make up trailer. I put music on very loudly. We all dance and sing. Gillian likes to sit in the quiet, in the dark. So I knew we were perfectly welcome. Cast.
12: Isaac adds, it was then about portraying a time when everything changes.
13: They lost everything they owned. They lost their future. They lost their ability to protect their kids and provide for their kids, which is, as parents, as a parent myself, and Gillian is, you know, is the worst thing that could possibly happen. More that than themselves. And then they found out he was dying of this terrible disease. And they've been together since they were teenagers. So they were devastated. And suddenly they couldn't talk to each other. Suddenly they had secrets from each other.
12: Ashley DeBorkin, Fox News.

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0: Now, here's Storm Team 5 with the most accurate weather forecast in northeast Wisconsin.
1: Beautiful sunshine today. Temperatures right where they should be for early October, in the lower 60s this afternoon. Tonight, increasing clouds, a small chance of light rain late, a low of 47. Breezy tomorrow and mostly sunny, a high of 73. From Storm Team 5, I'm meteorologist Jordan Lamers.
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3: Lots of gangster stories have become contenders for the Call of Fame. Here is one that involves the infamous Dillinger Gang.
4: So my great-uncle was the last of a Dillinger Gang to die, and he died at my grandmother's house. Was also around the same time as Al Capone and all that. He was a Midwest gangster. He had a gang.
3: Mm-hmm.
4: They escaped to Tucson, Arizona. And that's where they all actually got caught, was at the Hotel Congress in Tucson.
3: Interesting. So the Dillinger Gang, for those that are not familiar, they were a pretty notorious group. But they were bank robbers. And they, you know, were in the Midwest, like you said. And it was only for like a couple of years, but they were a really notorious gang. And they were, you know, throughout Indiana, Ohio, mm-hmm. Illinois, Wisconsin. And according to what I'm looking at right now, they're accused of robbing 24 banks and 4 police stations. Stealing weapons, bulletproof vests, pulling off 3 major jailbreaks. So tell us about your connection again. The last of the Dillinger Gang actually died at whose house?
4: My grandmother's. He was my great-uncle.
3: Your great-uncle was actually in the gang?
4: Yes, my great-uncle was the getaway driver.
3: Wow.
5: Did he get caught or was he...
4: Yes.
5: Oh, he
4: did. He got caught like everybody else at the Hotel Congress in Tucson when it caught on fire. They shipped them all back in... to Indiana. He was the last one. He had cancer. He was terminal cancer. And they said, all right, we're going to release you to your sister's house, which was my grandmother's. You have 6 months. If you don't die, you have to come back to jail.
3: Wow. Okay. Whoa. So that's an interesting way of doing it. Because I've never had anyone in my family that was like a prolific bank robber, you know, especially at that level where, you know, you're talking about, you know, one of the most notorious bank robbing groups in American history. I mean, they actually call them public enemy number one back in the day by the FBI. That was their words.
4: Mm-hmm.
3: Do you guys kind of fondly go, you know, we're upstanding citizens now, productive members of society. However, in our blood, we've got the ability to knock off police stations and banks.
4: Well, half of my uncles are now cops, or were cops.
3: So they took it the other direction.
4: But my grandmother was super proud. She took very good care of him up until the day he died.
5: Do you know if he, did he ever funnel any of the money that he stole her way?
4: I do not know. It wouldn't surprise me, though. But I do know that I spent time over there when I was a child, so he held me when I was a baby.
3: Did your grandma have unnecessarily nice things that would pop up from time to time?
4: Again, things I don't know.
6: Mm.
3: Well, that is quite the family secret to be connected to. I mean, you know, Al Capone's one thing, but Dillinger Gang, that's up there. So, wonderful story. Thank you for sharing it today.
4: Thank you.
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3: A couple of bold ladies leading off the Redneck Report today. There was a 24-year-old woman, and she got into an argument outside of a Waffle House, and deputies say that she was agitated, started yelling in the parking lot. According to this arrest report, a man said that this woman just approached him, challenged him to a fight, and threatened to hit him.
4: Okay.
3: The man pulled out his phone, started recording, because this is something. Deputies say the video showed her then lifting her dress and exposing her junk and making statements suggesting that she wanted to have sex with him. And then the man had said, no, I'm kidding. So the man told deputies he backed away because he feared that she would assault him because there's a lot going on here. First you want to fight and then you want to And she got charged with disorderly conduct, breach of the peace, and exposure of junk as well as simple assault.
5: So she just wanted to get a little rowdy before. I get it.
3: Yeah. Smack me around.
5: I mean, no. I mean, I don't know about like that, but I mean, like, there's a little verbal spat.
4: Where was this? This was in the parking lot of a what?
3: Waffle House.
5: At a girl.
4: Well, I mean, I can get it.
5: You're either Waffle House.
4: You're either angry or horny or both at a Waffle House, usually that late at night, so.
3: Smother, cover, and chuck me.
5: Ew, Jesus.
3: Also, very, very bold, a woman was arrested after deputies say that she stole a March sheriff's office vehicle right out of the parking lot.
5: I blame
4: the sheriff on this one. Like, what are you doing? What are you doing, bro? How are you leaving that car unlocked?
3: 42-year-old woman by the name of Shannon Marie Dillon just walked into the parking lot, found a car, unlocked, hopped in, off she goes.
5: I like this chick.
4: Those inner thoughts just, you know, the intrusive thoughts.
3: I get it, man.
4: Take over. I could go whip this thing around, turn on the lights. It's going to be so much fun.
3: Literally every time I have ever seen a running police cruiser with the door open, every time I have thought, I should steal that. Yeah. Never have, but every single
4: time.
3: Then
4: the little angel on your shoulder is like, don't do it.
3: Unfortunately, the devil on the shoulder of Shannon Marie Dillon won out. So the rusty shotgun kind of sounds like a sex move, but not in this case. A Youngstown, Ohio man was accused of chasing two Christian missionaries from his home while carrying a rusty shotgun. Police responded on September 20th.
5: Not funny. Sorry. I mean, that's absolutely not funny. I just was thinking about doing the old rusty shotgun.
3: Police responded after reports that there was two men hiding in the bushes after being chased. Why did they have to note that it was a rusty shotgun?
4: And also, guys, I mean, I know it's probably young kids who are out doing a mission.
3: On a mission, yeah. One was like, from Idaho, one was from Utah.
4: Hey, guys, a bush is not going to stop a shotgun shot.
5: This is not Fortnite.
3: Well, according to the police report, the homeowner believed that they were the devil and then grabbed the shotgun and started pointing it at them. The missionaries tried to leave. The man allegedly followed them outside, pressed the shotgun against one of the back of his head.
5: Jesus. Okay, we could have left that out.
3: Yeah, the
5: good
3: two men escaped
5: Lord.
3: And ran from the area.
4: And it was rusty?
3: Yeah, it was
4: so
3: rusty.
4: So he's going to have to get a tetanus shot, too?
3: It just sucks,
4: poor
3: man.
4: He's up on his shots.
5: That's awful.
3: And finally,
4: that's the thing, you know, it's like I've got a lot of friends who have kids who are, you know, who go on missions. And, you know, a couple of them right now are down in like Venezuela, Colombia,
3: digging wells
4: Africa.
3: And stuff. Yeah.
4: But I always wonder, like, the ones in America, I'm like, that's a pretty cake gig unless you run into a dude who
3: with a rusty shotgun.
5: Yeah, I like thinking about that being more of a sex move than what this guy actually did. I mean, just like, he's just like, hang on, wait a second.
3: Let me finish.
5: I gotta say, hang on. One more second.
3: And finally, an 18-year-old...
4: Is the rusty shotgun a solo move? He's just over in the corner by himself?
5: I think it's just taking him a little longer because he's just out of practice.
3: Almost there.
5: Hang on a second. I like that thought better.
3: And finally, an 18-year-old pedestrian was seriously injured after somebody ran them over in their car. And the reason the person ran them over is because they were giving themselves a haircut while driving.
5: I mean, I've been that manic before. It's fine.
3: Yeah, have you really?
5: Just let them just get home.
3: I've got to cut my bangs right now.
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0: The man whore is on the run.
2: Yeah.
0: You heard me right.
2: Ooh.
0: So the guy, you may remember this story, there was that widow of the Roblox founder that passed away, and his widow is worth a huge amount of money. And after his death, she claimed that she was, you know, distraught because her husband had passed away, and she decided to hire a male escort, and she got into a relationship with this guy, and she's now saying that this guy, the male escort, whose name is Gregory Starr, Gregory with two G's, by the way, defrauded her of $6 million. And she initially hired him in late 2024 to accompany her on a trip to Italy, paid about $27,000 for that. But according to the lawsuit, their relationship continued after the trip. And this widow eventually paid him hundreds of thousands of dollars for exclusive companionship. And then she's saying that she ended up feeling like she got robbed of $6 million because she transferred that $6 million into a joint bank account. And according to the court filings, after he got his hands on the $6 million, off he went.
2: So I will say this, Dave. I love stories like this because it just so often we hear stories of men doing the dumbest thing like this, and we just shake our heads and we're like, you're just thinking with the wrong head, you moron.
0: Yeah.
2: But like, you're a 60-year-old millionaire woman, and you're like, out
0: almost billionaire woman.
2: Yeah, yeah. And you're out here getting got by some dude who's slanging that thing.
3: Slanging.
0: I mean, because first you pay for him to come on a trip to Italy with you, and then you know he's a man whore.
2: Right.
0: Like an actual,
3: literally.
0: Like he is an actual gigolo. And then you pay hundreds of thousands of dollars because you exclusively want him to be your gigolo. And then you're shocked when he takes the $6 million and now he is on the run.
2: I'm looking at this woman and she's 60. She looks, she's an attractive woman.
0: Yeah.
2: And she's rich. Like, what are you doing paying $6 million to a gigolo lady? But
0: that's the thing, is maybe she doesn't want to put in the work. Like, she just has all of this money and she wants the companionship and the other things that come along with a gigolo.
2: You don't need to spend that much money, though.
0: For that person to be on call for you, basically.
3: The problem is that this guy is gay.
0: I mean, it certainly looks like it.
3: I'm just going to be completely honest. Like, I do believe that, like, whenever we're, if we were to flip the scripts here, like, we're like, oh, like, this guy who's got, you know, undisposed wealth and, like, all of this money, and he's spending $6 million on this woman, and then that's just called a sugar baby, because the odds of her being a heterosexual female and wanting that style of life is probably compatible, right?
0: Right.
3: But whenever we're talking about a male gigolo, the odds of him being straight are far fewer. A lot slimmer. And he definitely, like, is, if he's not wanting that lifestyle, if he's not wanting to be a sugar baby himself.
0: Or he just wanted to get his hands on $6 million and that was good enough.
3: And then dip out.
0: And then dip out.
3: I mean, because she's not, like you said, Mahoney, she's not like an unattractive female. She's got a lot of money. Either she's just really boring or she's gay. Or he's gay.
0: Well, and he flipped the script on her. He's accusing her of emotional, physical, and sexual abuse. And so it's like, look, lady, if you've learned anything from all of those dumb guys, because there is a long list of guys that have fallen into the same trap, don't take this public. What are you going to do? Shame the gigolo?
2: Right. Dude, he has no shame.
0: All you've done is you've raised his profile.
2: And this goes back to my original point of, like, you're falling into the same traps that dumb men fall into. Like, again, like, you've spent all this money and it's out there now.
0: Right.
2: Well, he can't even keep his mouth shut.
3: And also, again, just because you spent $6 million doesn't mean that person's your property.
0: Right.
3: Like, let that person take the $6 million, and if they want to leave, then that's their right to do so. You spent that money.
0: It's not like he stole this money.
3: Correct.
0: You transferred it into a joint bank account. And he decided that he was going to take, you know, his name that was on the account and cash in the $6 million and disappear. You can't
2: be shocked.
0: That's
2: how joint bank accounts work. Yeah.
3: That's part of doing business. And
0: that's on you.
3: Bad business.
1: 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Dave and Mahoney.
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1: Now, here's Storm Team 5 with the most accurate weather forecast in Northeast Wisconsin.
2: Beautiful sunshine today. Temperatures right where they should be for early October in the lower 60s this afternoon. Tonight, increasing clouds, a small chance of light rain late, a low of 47. Breezy tomorrow and mostly sunny, a high of 73. From Storm Team 5, I'm meteorologist Jordan Lamers.

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3: So, guys, I have a very important follow-up for you. You remember that young lady that it was discovered that she had some cocaine in her booty?
4: In her front butt.
3: No, in her back butt.
4: Oh, yes. This is a different lady. Sorry, there's we talked about prison. So many.
3: We have a lot of stories.
5: Proper prison purse.
3: Yes,
5: the three-piece.
4: The proper place to put your drugs.
3: Her name, ironically, is Reagan Cox. She's 30 years old, out of Florida, and she has accepted a plea deal after the authorities found the cocaine concealed inside of her while she was being processed into jail. So at the jail, they did an x-ray scan that detected the abnormality, as they called it. And her excuse, unbelievably, was that cocaine in my butt is not mine.
4: It's her cousin's.
5: Somebody planted it there.
3: She was saying that during an act of sorts, that it was placed there.
4: Oh, yeah. Yeah. That they were having sex and then somebody put it in her.
3: Yeah. Thanks, Audrey. No innuendo here.
4: Well, I mean, I'm just saying like it is. I mean, that's what she said.
3: That's what she said. And an astonishing part of this story is that it was not a small amount of cocaine. It was 3.8 grams of cocaine, which is like an eight ball of blow. It tested positive, of course, and according to the arrest report, like Audrey said, she claimed that it happened during an act. She did not identify that person. The judge sentenced her to 18 months of probation.
5: Nice.
3: So here's, in case you're ever wondering what the punishment is going to be if you show up to jail with a whole bunch of cocaine in your booty.
5: 18 months of probation?
3: Of probation. $700
5: okay.
3: in fines.
5: Sure.
3: And 70 days in jail with the time in jail already served credited towards that sentence.
5: She spent 70 days in jail before she caught bail?
3: That feels like a lot, doesn't it? So, and that was the plea deal. So, like, she had to plea it down to all of that and still the 70 days in jail. Now, I'm assuming that she'd either served some or all of the 70 days already.
5: Yeah, sounds like all of it.
3: But things were not going great for her. I mean, you know, you show up to jail with that, they find it, it's stinky situation.
5: Well, this, I think, is the learning lesson from all of us. Just, you know, you never know.
4: Put it deeper.
5: That's a lesson we can learn from that, too, I guess. Yeah.
3: Thank you, Audrey.
2: 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The Valley's alternative, 96.9 The Fox.

0: speaker in your bedroom? 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
3: This is Fox on Health. Football season is well underway, which means players ranging from youth leagues all the way to the pros are suiting up to hit the field, while experts look for ways to improve safety and player performance. John Desjardins is a professor in the bioengineering department at Clemson University. He says football helmets evolve over time to help improve safety for players of all ages. Through a combination of lab experiments and computer modeling, he and his team are able to recreate scenarios on the football field. And part of their latest project focuses on the noise heard inside football helmets when players collide and what the level of acoustic damage could be on a per-play basis. Meantime, even with safety advancements, experts are reminding athletes that helmets are not concussion-proof, and it's up to the players to use them correctly, which can boost their chances of walking off the field. For more health news, go to foxnewshealth.com. I'm Lisa Brady with Fox on Health.
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9: I'm Ashley DeVorkin with a Fox Celebrity Profile with Will Forte and Lana Condor of the live-action mixed with animation movie Coyote vs. Acme, which follows Wile E. Coyote hiring a lawyer to take on Acme for all those faulty gadgets.
10: Which of the cartoon characters might have been the toughest to work with? Who's the prankster?
11: I'll tell you, I am not going to rat out any of these animated characters. You know, honestly, it was such a thrill. While we were doing it, it was a very fun shoot, but a lot of times it just didn't register the gravity of what you were doing. You're acting with these icons, it's a really cool, special thing.
12: I echo what Will said, and there were definitely times where, an example is just when we were filming the Carrot Festival with Bugs Bunny, and I remember you almost like leave your body for a second, and you realize, oh my God, I'm in a scene with arguably one of the most iconic cartoon characters ever,
9: Ashley DeVorkin, Fox News.
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14: Beautiful sunshine today. Temperatures right where they should be for early October, in the lower 60s this afternoon. Tonight, increasing clouds, a small chance of light rain late, a low of 47. Breezy tomorrow and mostly sunny, a high of 73. From Storm Team 5, I'm meteorologist Jordan Lamers.
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3: Another Call of Fame contender, Nathan's grandpa was running booze for Al Capone back in the day, and he's got quite the story.
4: Hey, what's up, guys?
3: So, what happened with you? What is the family secret that you've been hiding?
4: I don't know that it's been hiding away, but I was listening to you guys just a little bit ago, and you guys were talking to somebody who said his family was involved with Al Capone, and man, that guy probably had like a whole community of people just involved, you know, running his stuff and doing his secrets. But the story is my grandpa, who, I don't know, was probably born in like 1910, I can't even remember, his dad was brewing booze for Al Capone in Whiting, Indiana, like in his basement. I think it was gin, bathtub gin. I don't know.
3: So he was bootlegging for Al Capone during the Prohibition, huh?
4: Yeah.
3: Oh, man.
4: Yeah. And so this would have been probably in the 20s. And then the story was is that my grandpa and his siblings, and I think there was 8 of them, you know, this is when they used to pull kids out of school to, like, do important stuff, like, you know, run booze for Al Capone, I guess.
3: Yeah, very important.
4: Yeah, and so they would transport it. My grandpa and his siblings would transport it through the marshes around Lake George, Whiting, Indiana. And I guess there was a stash house or a stash place that they would stash it. So they would use the kids to stash the booze. And what happened to it after that, I really don't know. But like I said, he had a whole community of people involved running his stuff for him.
3: Wow. Dude, I know that that's illegal activity, but that is so
5: cool.
3: That's so cool.
5: That's so cool,
3: man.
5: Like, you're running booze, brewing booze, you know, especially like when it was illegal.
3: And you're doing it like through the marshes and like you're supposed to be in class and you're doing that instead. Like that is just gangster as hell, man.
4: Yeah, and they were only like 10 years old, too.
3: Yeah. Don't have to pay them much to do it, you know, just hook them up with some Kit Kats. For you, did they ever get in trouble? Did they ever get busted?
4: Not that I know of, not that I heard of. I mean, if they did, it was kept from me. So, or actually, it was my mom who told me the story. So I'm sure she wasn't privy to, you know, my grandpa spending time in jail if he was. But like I said, they were just kids, so they probably just got a slap on the wrist if they did. I don't know.
3: That's the way to do it. So not only were they doing something that was super cool, but they were good at it, too. They never even got in trouble. What a great story.
4: Yeah, it's just like Goodfellas, you know, when he was like running those cigarettes, and then he was just a kid, so he didn't really get in any trouble. You know, you just got to keep your mouth shut.
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2: So 7-Up has accidentally misrepresented their new zero sugar drink. They had to recall, actually, 77,000 cans of it. The 7-Up Tropical. I don't know if you guys are into 7-Up. In fact, I don't really know anyone that's into 7-Up.
3: I'll tell you this. I see Sprite. I see Starry. Rarely do I ever see 7-Up out in the wild.
4: So I feel like you're spot on, Mahoney. 7-Up had a moment in Y2K.
3: Yeah, the 7-Up Yours
4: 7-Up Yours. Yeah. I forgot about those. I was just thinking about the T-shirts.
2: Advertising campaigns. Yeah. For a soda of all time.
4: And then where did they go? They just disappeared into the night like a father who was trying to forget about a family.
2: My wife buys soda all of the time because my kids especially love like the mini cans.
4: I love a mini can. Yeah. You don't need a full can.
2: It doesn't feel like you're cheating if it's just a mini can.
4: And I don't like that they charge you more. It's like women's razors. Yeah. Stop that. Stop charging us more for small.
2: But 7-Up, I guess, had to issue this recall. It was a FDA Class 2 recall. And it's not because they, you know, like had salmonella or anything in it, like everything else seems to. They were just misrepresenting because it's labeled as zero sugar. And as it turns out,
4: there's tons of sugar.
2: How many grams of sugar do you think were in each one of these cans?
4: I'm going to say 30.
2: 38.
4: I was going to say
2: 38 grams of sugar.
3: No sugar, but there's 38 grams of sugar. Wow.
4: Yeah. Man,
3: I wonder why this tastes so good.
4: Yeah. Like, wow, this is the best sugar-free drink I've ever had.
2: Can you imagine if you're like diabetic or something like that?
4: That's probably where
2: it is.
4: This came from was somebody
2: zero sugar. They're like, it is. Although they say, you know, that they're able to recall these cans, they think it's going to be okay. For some people, if they had sugar, if it's bad for them, they're saying having this much sugar could be medically irreversible.
4: Yeah. Wow.
2: 38 grams is a lot.
4: So you know that my brother's type 1 diabetic, right?
2: Yeah.
4: So whenever he was first, we didn't know he was diagnosed with, we had no idea that he was type 1 at the time. He was just a 10-year-old kid, and it was during swine flu. My mom thought that he had swine flu.
2: Oh.
4: So she was giving him ginger ale.
2: Oh.
4: Upon ginger ale, upon Gatorade, upon ginger ale, his brain shrunk. So you get so dehydrated in the case of like this, right? Wow. If you're just like, if you don't understand how much sugar you're putting in your body,
2: yeah.
4: He literally almost died from sugar intake. And so
2: your mom almost killed him via ginger ale?
4: Accidentally thinking he had swine flu. What a freaking sentence headline that is. Like, what do you mean? Death by swine flu. Oh, just kidding. Ginger ale. But, you know, all of that to say that, like, if you are unknowingly, you know, intaking tons of sugar
3: taking in none, yeah.
4: And you think you're taking in none.
2: Almost
4: like they said,
2: 40 grams per can.
4: You could die.
3: Yeah. Hey, 7-Up, yours.
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1: This is Dave and Mahoney.
2: What in the hell kind of propaganda piece is this? There was a study that was done that suggests that if you leave the workforce early, it can be associated with poor cognitive health later in life, particularly amongst women. They're saying it doubles your chances of dementia. And this just feels like something that a bunch of CEOs got together and funded.
3: Never retire.
2: Just keep working until the day you die, and that way you'll stay mentally sharp.
3: You don't have to keep working until the day you die. Just keep doing something that doesn't have to be work.
2: Yes. Right. If you just sit there and open mouth stare at the television all day,
3: you're going to decline.
2: It's probably not great for you. But the whole idea of, like, we're supposed to work until the day we drop dead is just so dystopian.
4: In Japan, they just came out saying that in their statistics that they have officially reached the most... their highest population of people that have, they're over 100 years old.
2: Right.
4: Like, they're encroaching on, like, because they're like one of those blue countries where they just, like,
3: their food
4: value.
3: Is good. They don't eat like Americans.
4: Yeah, I mean, so it's movement for them.
2: And you don't see a lot of, I've been to Japan. You just don't see a lot of fat people.
4: Well, it's,
2: not like you do in America.
4: Well, yes, but it's also movement and community and also food and health. But they take, you know, to your point, the reason why I'm even bringing this up is they're not sedentary. Americans are very sedentary. We sit a lot. Mm. So, like, you know, for them to say, like, don't go, like, don't quit, like, or else you're going to get dementia. Like, I think that though what they're saying is not the right message, like, wrong messenger, right message. Keep moving. Keep moving your body.
3: The researchers suggested that keep using your brain.
2: The researchers said that continued employment may provide mental stimulation, problem solving, social interaction, financial stability.
4: Well, I don't disagree with that, but not grueling. Like, if you could be, like, old and have those cute little, like, cashier, like the Costco, not because you need the money, but because you're just
2: you want
4: being
2: the human
4: cognitive.
2: Interaction and
4: right.
2: be out.
4: I mean, like, because not everybody who's, like, working until they're 100 is doing it because they need money.
3: Some people do, and there's no issue with that. But I will tell you this: the day that I am so fiscally sound that I no longer have to work will be the last day that I work.
2: Oh, I mean, if Mahoney hit the lottery today, we wouldn't see him tomorrow or ever again.
3: I mean, I might pipe in from my house, but I'm not making a 40-mile drive every day way. I
2: mean, you would pipe in from your house just for the validation. Because, still need the attention. Yeah, still want to get the laughs.
4: I was going to say, there's no way. There's no way. I mean,
2: we would do this show for...
4: We sit in a chair for 4 hours.
2: Yeah, but we would do this show for 45 minutes a day during the hour that it was most convenient for Mahoney.
3: Oh, yeah.
2: Where it did not involve any infliction upon his gaming time or other leisurely activities.
3: I do wonder about that, though, because, you know, in our parents, in our grandparents' time, you know, gaming wasn't really nearly as prevalent as it is now, you know, but our generation, Dave, and younger, gaming is a huge part of a lot of people's lives. Mm-hmm. So it's like, you know, there are studies out there that show that gaming and, like, using critical thinking while gaming does help keep you sharp.
2: And they've said the same thing about sports betting, I think. I said that technically. No one else has.
3: Have they said that about cigars and drinking as well?
2: Cigars and drinking while you're sports betting, because then you're very carefully paying attention. Did that guy get a stolen base or not? It's very important.
1: 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Dave and Mahoney. 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
9: Taylor Swift will become the most awarded artist in MTV VMA's history as she's set to receive the first ever Artist Director Honors. Currently, Taylor is tied with Beyonce for the most awards as they both have 30 each. The VMAs says the new award is meant to recognize artists whose work behind the camera has advanced the art of visual storytelling. Founding member and guitarist of the pop-punk band Newfound Glory has died. Chad Gilbert, the ex-husband to Paramore singer Hayley Williams, was 45 years old. He announced his cancer diagnosis in 2021, later revealing it spread to his spine and lungs. Newfound Glory sang in part, Chad's guitar playing, songwriting, humor, and relentless drive helped shape Newfound Glory for nearly three decades. That's Fox Rocks on Fox News.
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0: Chance of light rain late, a low of 47. Breezy tomorrow and mostly sunny, a high of 73. From Storm Team 5, I'm meteorologist Jordan Lamer.
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I said, are you gonna be my girl? It's a 1, 2, 3, take my hand and come with me, because you look so fine that I really wanna make you mine. I said, you look so fine that I really wanna make you mine. 4, 5, 6, come on and get your kicks. Now you don't need a

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3: Some of the biggest rock songs ever released. You were trying to figure out what they are with 30 seconds on the clock for each one of them. Jeremy is joining us today. And Jeremy, you got Mahoney and Audrey available as lifelines should you need them. Are you ready for your first one?
4: I'm ready.
3: All right. It's from an artist called Flippy Dip 7. It's got 54,000 views. Here we go. Good luck.

0: have to apologize. That came from my algorithm because all I get now is a constant feed of very attractive girls playing really cool songs on acoustic guitars.
1: Good Lord, brother.
0: And I'm not mad about it. Do you know what that one is?
2: I know it's Led Zeppelin. I'm blanking on the song, though. It might be Going to California.
0: It sure is. Nicely done. Okay, you're on the board with a full point there. Lifeline still intact. This next one here, I'll warn you, is probably going to be a little bit tricky because we've had a few of these in the past. It's a cover song that's done in the style of somebody else, but that's not who the cover is of. So, again, kind of tricky here. This one's done in the style of Bob Dylan. Let's see if you can get it. 37,000 views here.
3: Give it all to you in the darkness. There's so much I want to do, and tonight I want to
0: add a difficulty, also not that good. Okay, Jeremy, do you know it?
2: That one I don't. I think I need some help on that one.
0: Do you want to tag in Mahoney, or
1: I actually have it too.
0: Or Audrey? Okay, who do you want to tag in today?
2: All right, let's do Audrey.
1: Audrey. That was I Was Made for Loving You by Kiss, right?
0: It sure is.
4: Just your Kiss, man.
1: The only thing that carried me through was the lyrics because Bob Dylan, that was a pretty tough
4: one. You know what's crazy about that song? Like, there are so many Kiss fans who don't like that song, but I forget what it was in some TV show recently, and that is now Kiss's most streamed song.
0: Is it really?
1: Really? It has to be like Stranger Things or something.
4: I don't remember what it was, but it's weird anytime you go to like see you play Kiss and you're like, that's their number one song right now.
0: How about that? All right, Jeremy, so you got two full points. Lifelines are gone. You don't need them. You can win it right here if you get a full point on this one. If you don't, we'll go on to the last one if necessary. 93,000 views on this one. Let's see if you can get it. It's from Jacob Davis Guitar.

0: That is really
1: so good.
0: So good. Do you know Jeremy for the win?
2: I believe that was More Than a Feeling.
0: It sure is. Who sings it?
2: Boston.
0: Yes, sir.
3: For those dying to know.
0: What TV show?
3: It was actually two movies. Okay. Fall Guy with Ryan Gosling.
0: Okay, yeah.
3: And that was a movie.
0: Yeah.
3: And then also the hit Godzilla vs. Kong.
1: That was a banger.
0: How did that song fit in that movie?
3: They're just fighting.
1: Godzilla.
4: Dave and Mahoney. Dave and Mahoney. The Valley's alternative, 96.9 The Fox.

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4: I'm Gianna Gelosi with your Fox True Crime Minute. A quiet Philadelphia home has become the center of an escalating true crime nightmare after a massive police raid uncovered over a million digital files linking a father-son duo to at least five missing women. The patriarch, the late pornographer Raymond R.C. Horsch, seemingly hid his crimes in plain sight by publishing a 2014 fictional memoir about being a serial killer who chemically disposed of his victims. But that so-called fictional memoir now reads like a confession after his 44-year-old son Eugene was arrested for possessing guns, and the woman he was with was carrying a missing woman's ID. That triggered a raid on their home. Inside, investigators have already identified horrific images of five different missing women appearing lifeless on camera and a basement lab with various chemicals in bottles, drums, and plastic containers. The elder Horsch, who was previously a resident of the home, died last year, further complicating the investigation. Eugene Horsch remains in custody on those gun and other charges. There's more on this story at foxnews.com or subscribe to the Fox True Crime Podcast. I'm Gianna Gelosi with your Fox True Crime Minute.
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12: Migrating birds are heading south for the winter, but that trip can be fatal.
13: 30 birds a second are killed by collisions with glass in the U.S. alone. So it's a huge, huge number. That's about a billion birds on the low end every year.
12: Andrew Farnsworth at the Cornell Lab of Ornithology says you can save birds from hitting windows.
13: Put decals on it. There are a few companies out there that produce these patterns of decals that you put on the outside of your window.
12: And to track migrating birds, do a search for BirdCast, a website from Cornell tracking our fine feathered friends.
13: It tells us about where birds are, when, and when they're moving in the atmosphere. And being able to characterize how many there are, what direction and speed they're moving.
12: Even check what kind of birds are migrating, from a nighthawk to a blue-gray gnatcatcher. Take pause for birds. Jill Nato, Fox News.
11: Now, here's Storm Team 5 with the most accurate weather forecast in northeast Wisconsin.
14: Beautiful sunshine today. Temperatures right where they should be for early October, in the lower 60s this afternoon. Tonight, increasing clouds, a small chance of light rain late, a low of 47. Breezy tomorrow and mostly sunny, a high of 73. From Storm Team 5, I'm meteorologist Jordan Lamers.
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4: Another Call of Fame contender, one lady thought that her family was just very charitable and they'd adopted a child, and turns out it was all a lie.
5: I have a cousin. His mom and my mom are sisters.
4: Okay.
5: And he's adopted. He's very obviously adopted because he's black and the whole rest of the family is white.
4: I would say that's a tell. Yep.
5: Yeah, pretty much. And one day, it's been a lot of years ago, he got a call from somebody who found him on a DNA test that they matched as half siblings.
4: Oh, interesting.
5: And he thought, hey, yeah, he thought, hey, that's really cool. You know, I'd like to know something about my real family, my bio family.
4: Right.
5: And then he decided he was going to do his own DNA test to check things out. And he was pretty surprised to see that a lot of my family showed up on his DNA match.
4: Interesting.
5: Yeah. Turns out that his mom, his adopted mom, was actually his real mom.
4: Wait, what?
6: But she had...
7: He had a different dad?
6: Oh, no!
5: Yeah. They decided to not let on that she had had an affair. And I don't know, it might have been a one-night stand, and got pregnant.
6: Did she, like, disappear for 9 months? How did no one know that she was pregnant with this baby that she decided to adopt?
5: No, well, he was older than me, so I wasn't around for that part of the story.
4: Yeah.
5: They lived in a different town than us, so I don't know if my mom knew because they were not real close when I was growing up.
4: Uh-huh.
5: But anyways, yeah, he found out that she'd had an affair and he was in fact her natural son, not her adopted son.
4: So the whole time she was like, we just adopted this kid, and really she's out here having an affair.
7: So how did that change the relationship though? I mean, was
6: it bring you closer to them closer?
4: Yeah.
5: What, the sisters?
7: No, the son, when he found out that was his real mom.
5: He was an adult when this all came out, and so I'm not really sure. I don't think he was really thrilled to know about it, but I guess he never had to worry about finding his bio mom.
4: Did he ever track down his biological father? Because I'd be real curious. I mean, all of a sudden, this story takes a turn, and you're like, oh, mom was out here, you know, getting her freak on, and they got pregnant, and they decided they were going to fabricate this whole lie about my life. Did he ever find out who his real dad was?
5: Well, when he got matched with this half-sibling, he was talking to her about it, and it was, they had the same dad, and he had died, and that's kind of what prompted her to do a DNA search, because she wanted to know more of her background, and her dad wasn't around to tell her.
4: So it was too late. Wow. Did he ever tell his half-sister this whole story about how he realized that his mom had an affair? And I'm curious, like, what her take on that would be, because if she knew her dad, obviously, you know, was he also stepping out? That's an interesting dynamic, too.
6: Well, clearly, he had an affair.
5: Yeah, she was much younger than him, so I'm not sure if this was only an affair on his mother's part, and maybe the dad was...
6: Got it.
4: They had the perfect crime. Like, she hid for 9 months while she was pregnant.
6: That's what I'm saying. Those 23andMe's, man,
4: they
6: screwed up
4: everything.
6: They
4: had this whole narrative going on for decades, and then 23andMe's got to come along and turn everything on its head.
5: Exactly. And obviously, his adopted dad, he had to know because his wife was pregnant and had a black baby, and he knew it wasn't his.
4: And he went along with it the whole time.
6: Well, that's what I'm wondering. Like, she was married and, like, all of a sudden, everybody was just okay, and he went along with the lie? Like,
4: that's
7: what people did back in the day, man. We just pretended stuff didn't happen.
4: Yeah.
7: We're just like, nope. Yeah. Don't look here.
4: Exactly. This is the storyline. We're sticking
6: I'm
4: to it.
6: I'm blocked down there. That's
4: committed
6: how this happened.
4: To the bit.
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1: Yeah, here we go for the 100th time. 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

Good Monday morning to ya. We are kicking off a really big week. Your chance to win tickets to see the Smashing Pumpkins at Kohl Center in Madison, October 11th. 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
13: Now, here's Storm Team 5 with the most accurate weather forecast in northeast Wisconsin.
14: Beautiful sunshine today. Temperatures right where they should be for early October in the lower 60s this afternoon. Tonight, increasing clouds, a small chance of light rain late, a low of 47. Breezy tomorrow and mostly sunny, a high of 73. From Storm Team 5, I'm meteorologist Jordan Lamers.
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So I got an Instagram DM over the weekend of a scammer trying to convince me that they are Marcus Mumford's personal online assistant and that he wanted to talk to me. So I just trolled them back and was like, I love Marcus King, who I do love Marcus King too. I must love Marcus's, but I just kept insisting it was Marcus King I wanted to speak to and not Marcus Mumford. And she got frustrated and just

love Jacob Noel of Sublime. It's 96.9 The Fox. I've met him. He's personally a wonderful guy, just super sweet. But he's also like a tabletop games nerd. He plays Dungeons and Dragons and Magic the Gathering. And I saw a video of him ripping Magic the Gathering packs at some music festival over the weekend. And he said this is the most fun he'd ever had at a music festival.

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13: 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Robots like Sparrow that have 7 suction cups for fingers and can identify and sort items. And Proteus, a Roomba-like bot that scans warehouse floors carrying 900 pounds on its back. Amazon employs 1 million robots like these in its factories worldwide and is investing $1 billion in its employees to upskill them to manage the bots, according to its VP of Employee Experiences, Sharon Gordon, and of Robotics, Scott Drescher.
14: We have over 700,000 people that we have upskilled since we've started focusing on our robots, and that allows our employees to evolve their skill set.
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96.9 The Fox, the Valley's alternative. It looks like there's going to be a bunch of construction going on this week. It is going on through the end of the week, and they said more than 20 segments of roads in Oshkosh will be affected. 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

96.9 The Fox, the Valley's alternative. We just have to accept it. What we got from Outkast is what we're going to get. Andre 3000 said, I don't want to make new rap music. He's like, what am I going to rap about? Getting a colonoscopy? Honestly, I would like that because it would at some point be relatable for me. Anyways, I'll just keep dreaming. Here's Weezer and Wednesday with We Might As Well Be Strangers on 96.9 The Fox.

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13: 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Six seasons, 100 people each time. I have never correctly picked the winner.
12: Ashley Dvorkin, Fox News.
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0: Now, here's Storm Team 5 with the most accurate weather forecast in Northeast Wisconsin.
16: Beautiful sunshine today. Temperatures right where they should be for early October, in the lower 60s this afternoon. Tonight, increasing clouds, a small chance of light rain late, a low of 47. Breezy tomorrow and mostly sunny, a high of 73. From Storm Team 5, I'm meteorologist Jordan Lamers.
0: That's it. 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

96.9 The Fox, the Valley's alternative. Tom Morello of Rage Against the Machine had his Power to the People festival over the weekend. And my coworker said, did you see the Linda Lindas met Bruce Springsteen? And that was not something I had on my bingo card. But also, it's so perfect. Here's their latest. It's called

96.9 The Fox, the Valley's alternative. I saw AC/DC had a concert recently in New Jersey, and they got both appearances from Dave Grohl and Jack Black. And I am so jealous of everyone that was at that show.

0: It's 96.9 The Fox, the Valley's alternative. Smashing Pumpkins tickets, we're giving them away this week. Be listening for your keyword at 1 o'clock to go to that show at Kohl's Center on the 11th of October. And coming up next, we'll kick off the Throwback Lunch.
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9: I'm Gianna Gelosi with your Fox True Crime Minute. A newborn baby was found dead in a laundry bin in Wichita Falls, Texas in 1988. Now, nearly four decades later, thanks to genetic genealogy, the cold case has ended with a guilty plea. Tammy Sue Kearns, who now lives in Atlanta, pleaded guilty to second-degree murder and faces up to life in prison. The baby boy was found August 4th, 1988, in a laundry bin in a laundromat wrapped in linens from the U.S. Air Force Regional Hospital at Shepherd Air Force Base. At the time, every known pregnant person and newborn on base was accounted for. The Air Force offered Office of Special Investigations reopened the case in 2015. In 2022, tissue samples were submitted for forensic testing. That work led them to Kearns in 2025. She confessed that she was the baby's mother. Investigators say she was working as an X-ray technician at the Air Force Base Hospital and admitted to placing her hand over the newborn's mouth until he stopped crying and breathing before putting him in the laundry van, cleaning the room, and going back to work. 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I'm Gianna Gelosi with your Fox True Crime Minute.
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It's 311. Yeah, they're from Nebraska. They're not really ska, but, you know, ska adjacent. Kicking off the throwback lunch.

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5: 44 attorneys general signed a letter urging federal lawmakers to reject the Kids Internet and Digital Safety Act, or KIDS Act for short. This bipartisan group believes the KIDS Act creates too many broad exceptions that big tech companies can exploit. For example, they argue the language as is would allow companies to research how to increase kid or teen use within the platform, all while labeling it vaguely as safety research. Attorneys general are fighting on behalf of parents like Lori Schott, who lost her daughter, Annalie. After her daughter's death, Schott says her family found evidence that the platform she used encouraged her to end her own life.
6: When this version came out of the House Kids Act, you know, it was missing a strong duty of care. You know, to require platforms to take responsibility for preventing sexual exploitation, suicide, self-harm, content, what took my daughter's life.
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3: A new study reveals that aerobic exercise may help boost key thinking skills for women after menopause. New research published in the Journal of Alzheimer's Disease finding that postmenopausal women who took part in aerobic exercise 4 days a week for at least half a year performed better on cognitive tests as opposed to those who focused on stretching and toning. Researchers say they specifically improved their executive function. Those are the skills that help people plan and stay focused. To obtain these results, researchers followed 93 healthy women ages 20 to 67 for 6 months. Half were assigned aerobics, the other half flexibility and core exercises. The Centers for Disease Control and Prevention says most women go through menopause between the ages of 45 and 55 and experience a variety of symptoms, one of the most common, hot flashes. For more health news, go to foxnewshealth.com. House call for health. I'm Lisa Brady, Fox News.

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3: Now, here's Storm Team 5 with the most accurate weather forecast in Northeast Wisconsin.
4: In the 60s this afternoon with plenty of sun. Tonight, clear skies, a low of 38. Areas of frost over the north. Tomorrow, sun and clouds, 65 with a chance of light rain at night. On Sunday, 67 and sunny again. From Storm Team 5, I'm meteorologist Jordan Lamer.
3: 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The 5.

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Same as it ever was. Same as it ever was. Same as it ever was. Same as it ever was. Water dissolving and water removing. 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Under the water.

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So good. All right. So Talking Heads into a Some Spoon, which is an awesome transition. Two bands I love very much. Back to back. This is something you'd only hear inside the Throwback Lunch on 96.9 The Fox.

throwback lunch, things that happened on this day in history. Gilmore Girls premiered on the WB. People still love it to this day. I was just out at a fall event yesterday and saw someone wearing a Gilmore Girls shirt. We lost Rodney Dangerfield on this day in 2004. We lost Steve Jobs in 2011. And then in 2018, 8 years ago, A Star Is Born, starring Lady Gaga, and Bradley Cooper was released, and that song was a huge, huge hit.

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0: Yeah, can we just say that? Like, I'm through being cool. 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All right, I'm not through giving away prizes, though. 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
4: 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Delphi murderer Richard Allen is appealing his 130-year sentence for killing two Indiana middle school girls, blaming psychosis from solitary confinement for his repeated confessions to his wife. Now his attorney wants a new trial. The 54-year-old was found guilty in 2024 of murdering eighth graders Abigail Williams and Liberty German, who were just 13 and 14 when their bodies were found in 2017 with their throats slit on a hiking trail in Delphi, Indiana. Allen repeatedly confessed to prison guards and psychologists, as well as several times to his wife, Kathy, in person, phone calls, letters. Allen's attorneys are now seeking to overturn his conviction, arguing he only confessed because he became severely mentally ill while locked in solitary confinement, where they say he smashed his head against cell walls, bathed in his toilet, ate paper, and covered his face and cell walls in feces. The judges will rule at a later date. 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I'm Gianna Gelosi with your Fox True Crime Minute.
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11: Which of the cartoon characters might have been the toughest to work with? Who's the prankster?
12: I'll tell you, I am not going to rat out any of these animated characters. You know, honestly, it was such a thrill. While we were doing it, it was a very fun shoot, but a lot of times it just didn't register the gravity of what you were doing. You're acting with these icons, it's a really cool, special thing.
13: I'd echo what Will said, and there were definitely times where, an example is just when we were filming the Carrot Festival with Bugs Bunny, and I remember you almost like leave your body for a second and you realize, oh my God, I'm in a scene with arguably one of the most iconic cartoon characters ever? Question mark.
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1: Recently. Fontaine's DC will tour North America in 2027 behind their upcoming album Dopamine Chamber. They will split their shows between spring and fall. They will visit both Chicago, the Salt Shed, April 28th of 2027, and Landmark Credit Union Live in Milwaukee, April 30th. So a couple choices there. Details at FontainesDC.com. West Side Cowboy will open the spring shows. Since those are spring shows, that will be the opener. All right. This is kind of cool. Jack Osborne and his daughter Pearl went undercover to scare people inside the Aussie maze at Universal's Halloween Horror Nights in Hollywood. Entertainmentweekly.com has the full story, or you can see the video on Jack Osborne's Instagram, but I bet that was fun for them. Olivia Dean is involved in some legal mess. Her song is accused of copying Bill Withers' song, Just the Two of Us. Her song is called I've Seen It, and people that are suing her said that it is a direct copy in some ways of Bill Withers' 1981 song. They said it's, quote, the similarities are obvious and inescapable. Hollywood Reporter has that story if you want to read more.
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3: 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But for everyone waiting for the big Siri upgrade known as Siri AI, they might still be waiting. The new AI-powered Siri personal assistant was touted by Apple as the major improvement to the perennially lackluster personal assistant, but just upgrading doesn't bring it. One needs at least iPhone 15 Pro or Pro Max, and one needs to go to Settings and then Apple Intelligence to join the wait list. The phone will tell you that Siri AI is being rolled out gradually and so far only supports English. And yes, as with any iOS version upgrade, your battery will drain quickly at first. This phenomenon is caused by the new OS indexing everything on the phone. It might take a day or two to finish, but your battery life should return to near normal following that. 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
13: I'm Gianna Gelosi with your Fox True Crime Minute. The man accused of orchestrating rapper Tupac Shakur's killing was convicted in the 1996 Las Vegas drive-by shooting.
14: We, the jury in the above-entitled case, find the defendant, Dwayne Keith Davis, as follows. Count one, murder with use of a deadly weapon. Guilty of first-degree murder with use of a deadly weapon.
13: Jurors unanimously found Dwayne Keefe D. Davis guilty of the murder that has gripped hip-hop fans for nearly 30 years. Prosecutors argued the 63-year-old was a shot caller for the Southside Compton Crips in Los Angeles and sought revenge on Shakur after he attacked his nephew. Davis was never accused of pulling the trigger, but under Nevada law, someone who helps another person commit murder can be convicted of the crime. Prosecutors say Davis is the only person alive who rode in the same car as the shooter three decades ago. He was charged in 2023 after writing a book prosecutors say details his involvement. Davis faces a life sentence and will be sentenced October 13th. 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I'm Gianna Gelosi with your Fox True Crime Minute.
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1: In the 60s this afternoon with plenty of sun. Tonight, clear skies, a low of 38, areas of frost over the north. Tomorrow, sun and clouds, 65 with a chance of light rain at night. On Sunday, 67 and sunny again. From Storm Team 5, I'm meteorologist Jordan Lamer.
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So I've never actually been to a concert on Halloween night. I've seen like cover bands and stuff like that, but a legit actual concert I really wanted to go to. 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
2: 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Maria Stenn stars as the ex-Army investigator turned Chicago PI chasing a friend's suspicious death. Alan Ritchson guest stars as Jack Reacher.
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2: 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Lisa Barlow, Heather Gay, and Meredith Marks return. On Netflix, season 2 of the animated spinoff Stranger Things Tales from 85, the gang faces ghostly apparitions and a new swarm of creatures ahead of Valentine's Day. That's Fox Tube on Fox News.
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13: 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There's a new illegal synthetic opioid circulating in the U.S., cyclophosphamide, which is more potent than fentanyl. Fox News senior medical analyst, Dr. Mark Siegel.
14: It's floating around. It's not tested for routinely. So I can't test for it. Doctors can't test for it. So it's really hard to detect. It's 10 times more powerful than fentanyl, and it lasts for hours and hours and hours. So by the time I recognize it's what it is, if I give Narcan, the antidote, it wears off, and that's where the death comes from.
13: Officials warning that treating an overdose might require multiple doses of naloxone, more commonly known as Narcan. There was recently an overdose death of a boy in San Francisco and several arrests. That city's police chief, Derek Liu, saying their investigators will stop at nothing to ensure deadly narcotics are taken off the streets and individuals who peddle them are arrested and held accountable. For more health news, go to foxnewshealth.com. I'm Lisa Brady with Fox on Health.

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5: I'm Michelle Polino. The Gallagher brothers are doing it again. Liam and Noel have announced their band Oasis will head back out on the road for a new run of dates in 2027, kicking off in May. The outing includes multi-night runs in Glasgow, Manchester, Munich, Barcelona, Amsterdam, Paris, and Rome. And they'll hit two U.S. cities on this one, spending three nights each in Boston and Las Vegas. Macklemore has responded after being removed from the remainder of Ed Sheeran's stadium tour in a lengthy statement he posted on his Instagram. He wrote, "I am not a victim." He went on to say the Patriots owner, Robert Kraft, called ahead of a planned Gillette Stadium show and said the thrift shop rapper would not be allowed to perform there. He said the real victims are the Palestinian people. The move comes after Macklemore led chants of Free Palestine while opening for Ed Sheeran at MetLife Stadium in New Jersey earlier this month, as well as showed video to the crowd of the military action in Gaza following the October 7th attacks on Israel. That's Fox Rocks on Fox News.
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96.9 The Fox, the Valley's alternative, from Edge Hill playing Appleton Beer Factory to Soul Asylum headlining Rally for the Valley. This weekend was definitely one for the books.

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0: 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Just be careful if she starts saying things when you don't ask her to.

Even now, did I finally get a replacement pair of Doc Martens after I ruined the ones that I had at Riot Fest 2026? The mud? Absolutely no joke. And I can't wait to do it again next year.

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on the Fox, the Valley's alternative. Yesterday, I had my window open, the crisp, cool air coming in my apartment. 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

Space Alternative. Coming out of the weekend, it's the Monday Scaries. No better way to kick off the work week than by scoring a pair of concert tickets completely on ice. Rise Against, an Alkaline trio, making their way to the Rave Eagles Ballroom this upcoming weekend. We have one final pair up for grabs, and it could be yours by entering to win on the 96.9 The Fox Facebook page.

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6: 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The National Center for Biotechnology Information says the all-in cost of service dogs can range from $7,000 for basic tasks to up to around $30,000 for guide dogs for the blind. 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I'm Lisa Brady, Fox News.
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15: The big question of last season is Louisa discovers she wants to have a baby. And, mm-hmm. and Sheriff Mark is like, let's have a baby here. And then Dr. Best overhears that and then calls Eden. I mean, I'm really kind of getting to live out my rom-com dreams. 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
15: 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And that's kind of what I was doing. I was like the romantic comedy.
13: 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Ashley Dvorkin, Fox News.

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4: Now, here's Storm Team 5 with the most accurate weather forecast in northeast Wisconsin.
5: In the 60s this afternoon with plenty of sun. Tonight, clear skies, a low of 38, areas of frost over the north. Tomorrow, sun and clouds, 65 with a chance of light rain at night. On Sunday, 67 and sunny again. From Storm Team 5, I'm meteorologist Jordan Lamer.
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hearing a lot of coughing, sneezing, and weird hacking noises going around the 96.9 The Fox studio. So here's my public PSA to you. Please, oh please, wash your hands.

96.9 The Fox, the Valley's alternative. This year, we are celebrating 30 years of melancholy and the infinite sadness and nearly four decades of unruly hits and treasures. The Smashing Pumpkins are bringing their entire show to the Dairy State this weekend. And we have a pair of tickets with your name on it. All the details on how to win them

0: There's nothing better when a favorite band of yours plays songs that they've never played before. Smashing Pumpkins celebrating 30 years of melancholy and nearly 40 years of unruly hits. They're bringing their Rats in a Cage tour to Mad City this Sunday. And we got a pair of tickets with your name on it. Your next keyword to win your way to Madtown's coming up at 6.
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5: 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Firefighter Chris Wong.
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5: 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As usual, Father Michael Judge was alongside, making sure all went well. And if not, he would be there if the worst happened. It did. A second plane hit the South Tower. The falling debris mortally wounded Father Michael. Chris Waugh was one of the firefighters who carried Father Judge's body out of the wreckage. Efforts are underway to make Father Judge a saint in the Catholic Church.
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13: This is Fox on Health. There's a new illegal synthetic opioid circulating in the U.S., cyclophene, which is more potent than fentanyl. Fox News senior medical analyst, Dr. Mark Siegel.
14: It's floating around. It's not tested for routinely. So I can't test for it. Doctors can't test for it. So it's really hard to detect. It's 10 times more powerful than fentanyl, and it lasts for hours and hours and hours. So by the time I recognize it's what it is, if I give Narcan, the antidote, it wears off, and that's where the death comes from.
13: Officials warning that treating an overdose might require multiple doses of naloxone, more commonly known as Narcan. There was recently an overdose death of a boy in San Francisco and several arrests. That city's police chief, Derek Liu, saying their investigators will stop at nothing to ensure deadly narcotics are taken off the streets and individuals who peddle them are arrested and held accountable. For more health news, go to foxnewshealth.com. I'm Lisa Brady with Fox on Health.
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Definitely a weekend highlight. Collins of Eve 6, Fountains of Wayne, and Soul Asylum closing out Rally for the Valley, bringing the community together to raise funds and to lift spirits for Menasha Tornado Recovery. 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
0: Now, here's Storm Team 5 with the most accurate weather forecast in northeast Wisconsin.
15: In the 60s this afternoon with plenty of sun. Tonight, clear skies, a low of 38, areas of frost over the north. Tomorrow, sun and clouds, 65 with a chance of light rain at night. On Sunday, 67 and sunny again. From Storm Team 5, I'm meteorologist Jordan Lamer.
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1: 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I'm gonna need to see some ID. 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

celebrating 3 decades of melancholy and the infinite sadness and nearly 40 years of unruly hits. 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

0: If the midday drowsies are low-key kind of hitting, Planet Perk in Oshkosh has more than just a great cup of joe, fantastic food, and a cat cafe and meeting spaces for you to link up with friends, get some work done, or to do some light reading. 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
8: I'm Gianna Gelosi with your Fox True Crime Minute. A newborn baby was found dead in a laundry bin in Wichita Falls, Texas in 1988. Now, nearly four decades later, thanks to genetic genealogy, the cold case has ended with a guilty plea. Tammy Sue Kearns, who now lives in Atlanta, pleaded guilty to second-degree murder and faces up to life in prison. The baby boy was found August 4th, 1988, in a laundry bin in a laundromat wrapped in linens from the U.S. Air Force Regional Hospital at Shepherd Air Force Base. At the time, every known pregnant person and newborn on base was accounted for. The Air Force Office of Special Investigations reopened the case in 2015. In 2022, tissue samples were submitted for forensic testing. That work led them to Kearns in 2025. She confessed that she was the baby's mother. Investigators say she was working as an X-ray technician at the Air Force Base Hospital and admitted to placing her hand over the newborn's mouth until he stopped crying and breathing before putting him in the laundry van, cleaning the room, and going back to work. 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I'm Gianna Gelosi with your Fox True Crime Minute.
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6: Humanoid robots stealing the show at Automate, North America's largest display of robotics and automation. Hundreds of robots that look like people are scooping and serving popcorn, brewing coffee, dancing, and doing martial arts. But the uses are also more practical. Companies are using robots to sort and move packages in warehouses and manufacture products. NVIDIA's head of robotics says artificial intelligence is changing what robots are capable of.
7: They can have spatial understanding, temporal understanding, space and time, and then decide their actions.
6: Responding to concerns that robots will replace humans, Robot.com's chief business officer says those fears are unfounded.
8: The reality is that we're taking robots and applying them to things that are repetitive and less interesting and allowing humans to do more value add functions.
6: Those repetitive jobs are often the hardest for companies to fill. 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
15: On Netflix, season two of the animated spinoff Stranger Things Tales from 85, the gang faces ghostly apparitions and a new swarm of creatures ahead of Valentine's Day. That's Fox Tube on Fox News.
9: Now, here's Storm Team 5 with the most accurate weather forecast in northeast Wisconsin.
16: In the 60s this afternoon with plenty of sun. Tonight, clear skies, a low of 38, areas of frost over the north. Tomorrow, sun and clouds, 65 with a chance of light rain at night. On Sunday, 67 and sunny again. From Storm Team 5, I'm meteorologist Jordan Lamer.
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9: 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The Valley

What an incredible weekend for Wisconsin sports. It's 96.9 The Fox, the Valley's alternative. When I saw Churio giving them the lead with the walk-off, the scream that I scrumped, I had to bring my neighbor's cookies to apologize.

0: Great day to win a pair of concert tickets, eh? Celebrating 30 years of melancholy and the infinite sadness and nearly four decades of unruly hits, the Smashing Pumpkins are making their way to Wisco this weekend. We have your last shot at winning your way in. Your next keyword coming up after this.
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4: I'm Gianna Gelosi with your Fox True Crime Minute. Delphi murderer Richard Allen is appealing his 130-year sentence for killing two Indiana middle school girls, blaming psychosis from solitary confinement for his repeated confessions to his wife. Now his attorney wants a new trial. The 54-year-old was found guilty in 2024 of murdering eighth graders Abigail Williams and Liberty German, who were just 13 and 14, when their bodies were found in 2017 with their throats slit on a hiking trail in Delphi, Indiana. Allen repeatedly confessed to prison guards and psychologists, as well as several times to his wife, Kathy, in person, phone calls, letters. Allen's attorneys are now seeking to overturn his conviction, arguing he only confessed because he became severely mentally ill while locked in solitary confinement, where they say he smashed his head against cell walls, bathed in his toilet, ate paper, and covered his face and cell walls in feces. The judges will rule at a later date. 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I'm Gianna Gelosi with your Fox True Crime Minute.
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11: Humanoid robots stealing the show at Automate, North America's largest display of robotics and automation. Hundreds of robots that look like people are scooping and serving popcorn, brewing coffee, dancing, and doing martial arts. But the uses are also more practical. Companies are using robots to sort and move packages in warehouses and manufacture products. NVIDIA's head of robotics says artificial intelligence is changing what robots are capable of.
12: They can have spatial understanding, temporal understanding, space and time, and then decide their actions.
11: Responding to concerns that robots will replace humans, Robot.com's chief business officer says those fears are unfounded.
13: The reality is that we're taking robots and applying them to things that are repetitive and less interesting and allowing humans to do more value add functions.
11: Those repetitive jobs are often the hardest for companies to fill. With Fox on Tech, Grady Trimble, Fox Business.

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14: I'm Ashley Dvorkin with a Fox Celebrity Profile with writer-director Zach Cregger of Weapons, Barbarian, and the upcoming Resident Evil. 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
15: Horror is having such a great moment at the box office and in awards season. What do you feel that is? What do you credit it to? And what do you want to see from this next chapter of horror and filmmakers?
16: I just feel like, for whatever reason right now, horror feels like anything can happen with it. It feels like one of the last kind of pockets, not last, but a very healthy pocket for something that is going to be surprising and like obsession. You know, I've never seen anything like that before. It's so cool. And so I am just excited to be, you know, playing in that swimming. What am I trying to say here? Playing in that arena. There you go. The arena, the swimming pool. Yeah, it just feels like I can go and be surprised at the movies. And that is refreshing. And so I think Godspeed. Let's keep going.
14: Resident Evil unleashes in theaters September 18th. Ashley Dvorkin, Fox News.
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0: This is House Call for Health. A new study reveals that aerobic exercise may help boost key thinking skills for women after menopause. New research published in the Journal of Alzheimer's Disease finding that postmenopausal women who took part in aerobic exercise 4 days a week for at least half a year performed better on cognitive tests as opposed to those who focused on stretching and toning. Researchers say they specifically improved their executive function. Those are the skills that help people plan and stay focused. To obtain these results, researchers followed 93 healthy women ages 20 to 67 for 6 months. Half were assigned aerobics, the other half flexibility and core exercises. The Centers for Disease Control and Prevention says most women go through menopause between the ages of 45 and 55 and experience a variety of symptoms, one of the most common, hot flashes. For more health news, go to foxnewshealth.com. House Call for Health, I'm Lisa Brady, Fox News.
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1: Some light passing showers are set to return tonight with lows dropping down to the upper 40s. Tuesday, we'll see breezy conditions with mostly sunny skies, and that trend will continue throughout the week. With Storm Team 5, I'm meteorologist Nathan Himsel.
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0: I've said it before, and I'll say it again. Music has been mighty kind to the state of Wisco in 2026. This weekend, Rise Against and Alkaline Trio are making their way to the Rave Eagles Ballroom, and we have your last chance at a pair of tickets to the show. 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
6: Take a pause.
7: It's called EHD, and it's reported to be killing deer in Michigan, Missouri, Pennsylvania, and especially Wisconsin, where Aaron Larson is deer herd health specialist for the state's Department of Natural Resources.
8: EHD is epizootic hemorrhagic disease. It primarily affects our white-tailed deer. It's spread by midges or really small insects or no-see-ums.
7: EHD isn't quite as deadly in southern and western states where deer have built up an immunity. But as for deer in central U.S. states,
8: there really isn't anything that can be done with it being spread by those midges. What we do know is when we get a hard frost, it'll kill back those adult midges and basically stop the spread.
7: Is there any chance humans can contract this? Maybe by eating venison?
8: Well, the virus is not a risk to humans. The virus also doesn't last in a carcass. So the carcass of the deer is also not a risk to the spread or to humans at all.
7: Take a pause. Jill Nato, Fox News.
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14: Taylor Swift will become the most awarded artist in MTV VMA's history as she's set to receive the first ever Artist Director Honors. Currently, Taylor is tied with Beyonce for the most awards as they both have 30 each. The VMAs says the new award is meant to recognize artists whose work behind the camera has advanced the art of visual storytelling. Founding member and guitarist of the pop-punk band Newfound Glory has died. Chad Gilbert, the ex-husband to Paramore singer Hayley Williams, was 45 years old. He announced his cancer diagnosis in 2021, later revealing it spread to his spine and lungs. Newfound Glory sang in part, Chad's guitar playing, songwriting, humor, and relentless drive helped shape Newfound Glory for nearly three decades. That's Fox Rocks on Fox News.

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